0: Nicola Sturgeon says she had no suspicion her estranged husband used SNP funds to buy a number of personal items. Former party chief executive Peter Murrell admitted embezzling £400,000 between 2010 and 2022. Court papers show he purchased luxury goods and a motorhome. Ex-SNP MP Joanna Cherry says there now needs to be a period of reflection by those in charge of the party.
1: I think until we get to the bottom of what was going on inside the SNP and why proper scrutiny was prevented, it'll be difficult for the party to move forward.
0: Murrell will be sentenced next month. A heatwave will continue across southern parts of the UK today after yesterday saw the hottest May Day in history. It reached 34.8 degrees in West London. It's understood internet service will be restored to millions of Iranians after a three-month-long blackout. Most people have been unable to access the web there since the end of February when the conflict with the US broke out. Meanwhile, Donald Trump says negotiations to secure a peace deal are proceeding nicely. A man's been arrested on suspicion of murder after a woman was found dead in Milton Keynes yesterday. Police were called to a property in Wolverton Mill at around 6 p.m. Low-income drivers who secured finance agreements for cheaper cars are apparently more likely to miss out on the UK watchdog's compensation scheme. Millions were missold loans between 2007 and 2024. But law firm Slater & Gordon suggests just over a million deals involved low commission, which under payout rules are considered fair and not eligible for compensation. Sam Ward from Sentinel Legal spoke to us in March.
2: It's not a one-size-fits-all, and that's where we take real issue with what the FCA is saying and ultimately the bank that are pushing back. It's important that it's done quickly, but it's also important that we do it right.
0: And St Mirren have avoided relegation from the Scottish Premiership with a 2-1 aggregate win over Partick Thistle in their playoff final. The tie was level at 1-1 going into the deciding fixture. And that's the latest.

0: ready for the ultimate soundtrack to your summer. On Saturday, June 27th, the legendary Summer Soul Sessions Garden Party returns to Venue 360. We kick off at 8 p.m. with the heavy-hitting sounds of DJ Mick Foster, plus a very special guest from My Soul Radio, the one and only John Jules. 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

0: Celsius in London yesterday. Donald Trump's demanding leaders of a number of Middle Eastern countries and Turkey normalize diplomatic relations with Israel. He says it will work towards ending the war with Iran. Dania Fafer is the executive director of the Gulf International Forum, and she says she has her doubts.
1: Counterintuitive to what Trump is postulating here, you're seeing a regional, informal regional alliance that's being established in a response to Israel. That includes Turkey, Saudi Arabia, Qatar.
0: A man's been arrested on suspicion of murder after a woman was found unresponsive in Rochdale. Officers were called to Tweedale Street yesterday afternoon, where the victim, thought to be in her 40s, was pronounced dead at the scene. A man's been arrested after pride flags were torn down outside a school in South Bristol. Police say the suspect, in his 30s, has also been detained on suspicion of drug and weapons offences after suspected cocaine was found at an address. And basketball legend Michael Jordan and British golfer Tommy Fleetwood were among those paying tribute to Pep Guardiola at the Manchester City manager's farewell party. The Spaniard is stepping down after 10 years in charge, leading the club to 20 trophies. That's the latest.
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0: 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We'll see you on the dance floor.
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6: From the Sky News Centre at 3, the US has carried out new strikes on southern Iran. The American military says the actions were taken in self-defense due to the threats posed by Iranian forces. Meanwhile, Washington and Tehran indicated peace talks had progressed, but no deal's been confirmed. Esmail Baghaya is a spokesperson for Iran's foreign ministry.
7: The sooner we can reach a conclusion that would secure Iran's national rights and interests, the better. And we won't spare any effort to reach that. For us, the criterion is protection of our national interests.
6: Scottish former First Minister Nicola Sturgeon's denied any knowledge of items her husband bought with £400,000 he embezzled from the SNP. Peter Morrell, the former CEO

0: Murder after a woman was found dead in Milton Keynes on Sunday. Police were called to a property in Wolverton Mill where they found the victim. Bread and pasta are expected to remain more expensive in the long term because of the Iran war. The Energy and Climate Intelligence Unit suggests price rises from major shocks take time to trickle down. And Notts County are back in League One after 11 years away thanks to a 3-0 win over Salford. They were 2-0 up at half-time of the League Two playoff final at Wembley. That's the latest.
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1: 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We kick off at 8 p.m. with the heavy-hitting sounds of DJ Mick Foster, plus a very special guest from My Soul Radio, the one and only John Jules. 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
2: From the Sky News Centre at 4, the US has carried out new strikes on southern Iran. The American military says the actions were taken in self-defense in order to protect troops from threats posed by Iranian forces. Meanwhile, Donald Trump's demanding leaders of a number of Middle Eastern countries and Turkey normalize diplomatic relations with Israel. Dania Thafer is the executive director of the Gulf International Forum, and she has her doubts.
3: Counterintuitive to what Trump is postulating here, you're seeing a regional, informal regional alliance that's being established in a response to Israel. That includes Turkey, Saudi Arabia, Qatar.
2: Former chief executive of the Scottish National Party, Peter Murrell, remains in custody after admitting embezzling £400,000 from the party. The estranged husband of the former First Minister, Nicola Sturgeon, pleaded guilty at the High Court in Edinburgh yesterday. He used party funds to pay for luxury goods, jewellery, cosmetics, two cars and a motorhome. The UK has had its hottest May day ever, with temperatures forecast to rise even further today. It hit a record-breaking 34 degrees Celsius in the south of England yesterday. The Education Secretary has confirmed she's pursuing reports of hidden charges in government-funded childcare. Bridget Phillipson's called on the competition watchdog to investigate potential add-on fees charged by providers in England. Eligible working families can access up to 30 free hours a week for children aged between 9 months

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5: From the Sky News Centre at 5, the US has carried out new strikes on southern Iran. The American military says the actions were taken in self-defense. Both Washington and Tehran have indicated at peace talks progressing. Scottish former First Minister Nicola Sturgeon's denied any knowledge of items her husband bought with £400,000 he embezzled from the SNP. Peter Murrell, the former CEO of the party, used the money to pay for luxury goods, a motorhome and a £4,000 fountain pen. He pleaded guilty at the High Court yesterday and will be sentenced next month. Former SNP MP John Nicholson says he's shocked.
6: I feel particularly sorry for all the hard-working activists. You know, all the jumble sales, all the time that people did raffles to try and raise money for the party that they believed in and a cause that they believed in. And they're the victims of this crime.
5: The heatwave across southern parts of the UK will continue today. Yesterday was the hottest May day ever recorded, with Kew Gardens in London hitting 34 degrees Celsius. Campaigners will urge the Prime Minister to honour a promise to bring in social media restrictions for under-16s when they meet later. A 12-week online safety consultation closes today, with an Australia-style ban for youngsters among the considerations. In March, psychologist and Professor Sander van der Linden shared his thoughts.
7: Instead of a ban, I think we should take a nuanced approach. The first is invest in digital literacy education. I think one of the things that I find problematic about a ban is that it seems to postpone the problem.
5: Less than half of people describe themselves as confident investors. A survey from Aviva suggests almost 60% of men are likely to say this, compared with 31% of women. And basketball legend Michael Jordan and British golfer Tommy Fleetwood were among those paying tribute to Pep Guardiola at the Manchester City manager's farewell party. The Spaniard is stepping down after 10 years in charge. Thousands of fans turned out for the club's open-top bus parade yesterday. And that's the latest.
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0: 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And starting off with walking football at the Power League, Stopsley High School, St Thomas's Road in Luton, LU27UX. 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Next up, Luton Festival of Transport on the 14th of June from 10 till 4. Stockwood Park in Luton, LU15NT. There'll be vintage and modern classics, live music and a beer tent, food trucks and local vendors, kids activities and RC vehicles. Spectators pay at the gate on the day, £5 per adult, £1 per child, under 15 or £10 for two adults and up to three kids. Exhibitors and stall holders register and pay at www.lutonfestivalofTransport.uk/register, and charities register to get a free stall space. And it's all run by the Rotary Club of Luton Summeries volunteers, all profits to charity. Coming up on Saturday, 18th of July, Funk and Soul with the Bear Club at the Hat District in Bute Street. Musicians will take the stage for an afternoon of funk, soul and good vibes. It's free entry with drinks available from an outdoor bar. And finally, a date for your diary, Sunday, 11th of October, it's the Love Luton Run Fest, a 5K, 10K and half marathon. Hatter's Way is fully closed, more marshals on the course and repositioned water stations. That's Sunday, 11th of October, the Love Luton Run Fest. And that's your local What's Ons in the Diverse FM area. 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

And most of you are with someone you love. 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

0: 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And starting off with walking football at the Power League, Stopsley High School, St Thomas's Road in Luton, LU27UX. 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Next up, Luton Festival of Transport on the 14th of June from 10 till 4. Stockwood Park in Luton, LU15NT. There'll be vintage and modern classics, live music and a beer tent, food trucks and local vendors, kids' activities and RC vehicles. Spectators pay at the gate on the day, £5 per adult, £1 per child, under 15 or £10 for two adults and up to three kids. Exhibitors and stall holders register and pay at www.lutonfestivalofTransport.uk/register and charities register to get a free stall space. And it's all run by the Rotary Club of Luton Summeries volunteers, all profits to charity. Coming up on Saturday, 18th of July, Funk and Soul with the Bear Club at the Hat District in Bute Street. Musicians will take the stage for an afternoon of funk, soul and good vibes. It's free entry with drinks available from an outdoor bar. And finally, a date for your diary, Sunday 11th of October, it's the Love Luton Run Fest, a 5K, 10K and half marathon. Hatters Way is fully closed, more marshals on the course and repositioned water stations. That's Sunday 11th of October, the Love Luton Run Fest. 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
4: From the Sky News Centre at 7, top doctors have compared social media use to smoking as campaigners make a further push for under-16s to be banned from the platforms. They'll meet Keir Starmer on the final day of a consultation about keeping children safe online. Ministers promised age or functionality restrictions last month. America's top diplomat says a deal with Iran could take a few days after the US confirmed fresh strikes in the south of the country. It calls them self-defense. Meanwhile, Israeli Prime Minister Benjamin Netanyahu's threatened intensified attacks against Hezbollah in Lebanon after reporting drones are being fired towards the north.
5: I want to bless the residents of the north's resilience that inspires all of us. But what this requires of us now is to increase the blows, to increase the intensity, or smite them with overwhelming force.
4: Oil prices have risen slightly overnight. The Education Secretary wants an investigation into hidden extra charges that parents say they faced trying to access government-funded childcare in England. Some have reported fees like waiting list deposits and for meals and drinks. Forecasters expect more weather records to fall today. Yesterday's high of 34.8 degrees, the UK's hottest ever day in May, could be beaten again across southern England and Wales. Pep Guardiola's bid an emotional final farewell to Manchester City.
6: Thank you so much. I don't have enough gratitude. And now, always, I will have the rest of my life happy on my heart. Thank you so much.
4: Well, thousands of fans gathered in the city yesterday. Basketball legend Michael Jordan was among the star names to pay tribute to Guardiola, who led the club to 20 trophies over 10 years. St Mirren have avoided relegation from the Scottish Premiership. They got a 2-1 aggregate win over Partick Thistle in their playoff final. And jazz great Sonny Rollins has died at the age of 95. The American saxophonist is seen as one of the genre's most influential musicians. That's the latest. I'm Cam Hall.

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1: 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Next up, Luton Festival of Transport on the 14th of June from 10 till 4. Stockwood Park in Luton, LU15NT. There'll be vintage and modern classics, live music and a beer tent, food trucks and local vendors, kids activities and RC vehicles. 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Exhibitors and stall holders register and pay at www.lutonfestivalofTransport.uk/register, and charities register to get a free stall space. And it's all run by the Rotary Club of Luton Summeries volunteers, all profits to charity. Coming up on Saturday, 18th of July, Funk and Soul with the Bear Club at the Hat District in Bute Street. Musicians will take the stage for an afternoon of funk, soul and good vibes. It's free entry with drinks available from an outdoor bar. And finally, a date for your diary, Sunday 11th of October, it's the Love Luton Run Fest, a 5K, 10K and half marathon. Hatters Way is fully closed, more marshals on the course and repositioned water stations. That's Sunday 11th of October, the Love Luton Run Fest. And that's your local What's Ons in the Diverse FM area. 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
3: From the Sky News Centre at 8, leading medics say they're treating social media use like smoking or not wearing a seatbelt as a consultation on a potential ban for under-16s closes today. Grieving parents will meet the Prime Minister later to push again for Australian-style restrictions, though some question how effective they've been. The Labour Party chair says the government's not ruling out any measure. Anna Turley added teenagers are engaged about the issue.
4: They're very thoughtful and very nuanced about the impacts of social media, both the opportunities it gave them to connect with people, but the impact on them on things like bullying online, body image, and some of the content and material that they were accessing that they knew they shouldn't be.
3: The US says it launched strikes overnight in self-defense on southern Iran. It's despite both sides recently suggesting progress in peace talks. The education secretary is urging an investigation into hidden charges parents have faced trying to get government-funded childcare in England. Nearly three quarters were reported having to pay for extras, including covering meals or drinks and nappies. Emergency services have worked through the night to tackle a grass fire near Arthur's Seat in Edinburgh on the hottest day of the year so far. It sent big clouds of smoke into the sky. Minimum temperature records for May have provisionally been broken for a second night. While most of us tried to sleep, it didn't drop below 21.3 degrees Celsius in an area of southern England. Parts of the country could see highs of 35 today. Climate scientist Dr. Chloe Brimacombe says it's particularly warm in London.
5: It's because it's so built up. So we know that urban areas build up heat a lot quicker, and they also then reflect that heat. The sun is actually near its maximum in terms of the amount of solar radiation we can receive in the UK at this time of year, and that is also bad for things like sunburn.
3: And K-pop group BTS have won Artist of the Year at the American Music Awards. They beat the likes of Taylor Swift and Bad Bunny to the prize. That's the latest. I'm Cam Hall.
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0: 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Next up, Luton Festival of Transport on the 14th of June from 10 till 4. Stockwood Park in Luton, LU15NT. There'll be vintage and modern classics, live music and a beer tent, food trucks and local vendors, kids' activities and RC vehicles. Spectators pay at the gate on the day. £5 per adult, £1 per child, under 15 or £10 for two adults and up to three kids. Exhibitors and stall holders register and pay at www.lutonfestivalofTransport.uk/register, and charities register to get a free stall space. And it's all run by the Rotary Club of Luton Summeries volunteers, all profits to charity. Coming up on Saturday, 18th of July, Funk and Soul with the Bear Club at the Hat District in Bute Street. Musicians will take the stage for an afternoon of funk, soul and good vibes. It's free entry with drinks available from an outdoor bar. And finally, a date for your diary, Sunday, 11th of October, it's the Love Luton Run Fest, a 5K, 10K and half marathon. Hatter's Way is fully closed, more marshals on the course and repositioned water stations. That's Sunday, 11th of October, the Love Luton Run Fest. 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
0: 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We'll see you on the dance floor.
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6: From the Sky News Centre at 10, a French sexual assault survivor is calling for justice after two teenage boys convicted of rape in Hampshire were spared jail. The pair, aged 15, were given rehab orders by a judge who said he wanted to avoid criminalising the children unnecessarily. Sir Keir Starmer's backing a review.

0: into the sentences. She said Pellico was repeatedly drugged and raped by her husband and dozens of other men in France.
1: Je comprends. I understand the suffering of these women. What I less understand is the attitude of these young men who get the impression to think, well, it's not very serious because they're only 13 or 14 years old. It's a crime what they've done. But at the same time, the victims will never be able to be repaired.
0: Social media dangers are being compared by doctors to not wearing a seatbelt or smoking. Grieving parents will meet the Prime Minister later as a consultation on a potential ban for under-16s closes today. The US says overnight strikes in southern Iran were self-defense and it targeted boats attempting to place mines. That's despite Donald Trump saying negotiations to secure a peace deal were proceeding nicely. Ismail Baghaei is a spokesman for Iran's foreign ministry.
2: The sooner we can reach a conclusion that would secure Iran's national rights and interests, the better. And we won't spare any effort to reach that. For us, the criterion is protection of our national interests.
0: It's understood internet service will also be restored in Iran after a three-month-long blackout. Former DUP leader Sir Geoffrey Donaldson's arrived at court in County Down for the beginning of his trial. He denies 18 charges of historical sex abuse. The family of a 15-year-old boy are raising awareness of water safety after their child and another died during the hot weather. A boy aged 13 passed away yesterday after getting into difficulty at a dam in West Yorkshire. Meanwhile, parts of the country could see highs of 35 degrees Celsius today. Minimum temperature records for May were provisionally broken overnight. That's the latest. I'm Cam Hall.
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5: From the Sky News Centre at 11, local media's reporting two teenagers, a bus driver and another adult have been killed after a train hit a school minibus in Belgium. The crash happened in the town of Buggenhout, which is just over 15 miles north of Brussels, at around 8 o'clock this morning. The country's interior minister says his thoughts are with those injured. Our Europe correspondent Alistair Bunkle is in the Belgian capital.
6: The incident seemed to happen at a level crossing, and the reports are that the barriers were down and the lights were red, obviously indicating that traffic should stop. Unclear why the minibus was on the tracks at the time.
5: French rape survivor Gisèle Pellicot says two girls raped by teenage boys in Hampshire must appeal the sentences, saying young people their age know precisely what they're doing. Two 15-year-olds have avoided prison because the judge said he wanted to avoid

0: criminalising these children unnecessarily. Law officers are reviewing the sentence. Labour Chair Anna Turley says she's shocked by the case.
1: I think anyone watching that and seeing the evidence and hearing the horrendous story of the victims would be absolutely devastated. It's vital that the system works for those victims, that it supports them, and that it ultimately gives them the justice that is deserved.
0: Parents of young people who've died because of links to social media are meeting the Prime Minister. As doctors warn it's as dangerous as smoking or not wearing a seatbelt. Sir Keir Starmer is being urged to ban access to platforms for under 16s. Iran's Revolutionary Guard says it has the right to respond to any ceasefire breach. The US claims fresh strikes overnight were self-defense. A second teenage boy's died after getting into difficulty in water during the long weekend's hot weather. Police were called to Leadbeater Dam in Halifax yesterday afternoon. And train services to and from one of the UK's busiest stations are being disrupted after reports of smoke on the tracks. A safety inspection's underway between London Waterloo and Vauxhall. That's the latest. I'm Cam Hall.
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0: heavy hitting sounds of DJ Mick Foster. Plus, a very special guest from My Soul Radio, the one and only John Jules. 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
3: From the Sky News Centre at midday and breaking news, the Court of Appeals to consider whether the sentences handed to two 15-year-old boys for raping two girls in Hampshire were unduly lenient after they avoided prison. A third boy was convicted for his role in an attack in Fordingbridge. The case was reviewed by the Attorney General. Sir Keir Starmer says it's the right call.
4: I think it's distressing for everybody to hear about the courage, frankly, of the girls to come forward is humbling, but it is distressing. I find it distressing as a politician. I find it distressing as a father.
3: A train hit a school minibus on a level crossing in Belgium, which the country's transport minister says has killed four people. Two teenagers are reportedly among them. The crash happened in the town of Buggenhout, which is just over 15 miles north of Brussels, at around 8 o'clock this morning. Thomas Bacon's a spokesperson for Belgium's rail network, Infrabel.
5: At the moment of the impact, the level crossing was closed, so that means the barriers were down and the red lights were flashing. We are trying to understand why the minivan was still going ahead. We don't know.
3: Grieving parents are meeting the Prime Minister to push for restrictions on social media as medics liken the dangers to smoking. A consultation on a potential ban for under-16s closes today. Oil prices have risen slightly.

0: after fresh US strikes on Iran overnight. Brent crude, the global benchmark, increased by 2% after dropping 7% yesterday over reported progress in peace talks. The son of Mango's founder is quitting as vice chair of the fashion chain. Jonathan Anditch is being questioned over his dad's death while hiking in mountains in Spain. And K-pop group BTS has beaten Taylor Swift to Artist of the Year at the American Music Awards. Sabrina Carpenter, Somba and 21 Pilots also won prizes. That's the latest. I'm Cam Hall.
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1: Number one for dance and R&B. 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We kick off at 8 p.m. with the heavy-hitting sounds of DJ Mick Foster, plus a very special guest from My Soul Radio, the one and only John Jules. 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

0: exciting sounds of DJ Mick Foster. Plus, a very special guest from My Soul Radio, the one and only John Jules. 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
4: From the Sky News Centre at 1, Sir Keir Starmer's confirmed the sentences of two 15-year-old boys who avoided prison for rape convictions will go to the Court of Appeal. The case concerning separate attacks in Fordingbridge in Hampshire has been reviewed. A judge said he handed them rehab orders because he wanted to avoid criminalising children unnecessarily. Speaking through a translator, Giselle Pellicot, who was repeatedly drugged and raped in France, says the victims must get justice.
5: Rape is a crime. It must be recognised in that way, and you've got to judge those who accuse according to the crime they've committed and not let them go free just because they're minors. Minors at 13 or 14, they already know precisely what they're doing and they are responsible.
4: Officials in Belgium say four people have died in a crash involving a train and school bus. It happened on a level crossing around 15 miles from Brussels. Four teenagers have died after getting into difficulty in water during the long weekend's hot weather. Three boys have drowned in Lincoln, the Rother Valley and in Halifax, while a girl's body's also been recovered in Warwickshire. Meanwhile, more heat records could be broken in parts of the UK today, though the sunshine could be over for some. A yellow weather warning for thunderstorms covers parts of southern England and the Midlands this afternoon. Forecasters expect temperatures to hit 35 degrees Celsius. These swimmers have cooled off at an outdoor pool in London.
6: Pool's a little bit hot for me. It is lovely to see how many people are here because it's lovely to see it busy.
7: I'm loving it here when I've got the water to jump into.
8: Most of the time I'll be outdoors if I can, but I can't do stuff outdoors in this weather, so I have to find cleaning to do at home.
4: The board of oil giant BP has removed its chair with immediate effect. The firm says Albert Manifold's been relieved of his position following serious concerns related to standards, oversight and conduct. And Sir Keir Starmer's hosting campaign is on the final day of a public consultation on social media restrictions for children. Top doctors have likened the dangers to smoking. That's the latest. I'm Cam Hall.
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0: Get ready for the ultimate soundtrack to your summer. On Saturday, June 27th, the legendary Summer Soul Sessions Garden Party returns to Venue 360. We kick off at 8 p.m. with the heavy-hitting sounds of DJ Mick Foster, plus a very special guest from My Soul Radio, the one and only John Jules. 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
6: From the Sky News Centre at 3. The Court of Appeal will review whether the sentences of three teenage boys were too lenient following the rape of two girls in Hampshire. They avoided prison after being handed rehabilitation orders. A woman's been found guilty of killing her five-year-old stepdaughter by scalding her in a hot bath nearly 50 years ago. Janice Nix denied manslaughter after forcing Andrea Bernard into the bath in Thornton Heath in South London in 1978. Her death was treated as an accident until her older brother Desmond went to the police with new evidence in 2022. David Malone's from the CPS.
7: What stands this case out is the best part of half a century waiting for truth of what's happened at that particular time. The modern homicide, you'd have CCTV, audio, phone evidence. In this particular case, there was none of that.
6: Four teenagers are now known to have died after getting into difficulty in the water during the hot bank holiday weekend. Experts have issued warnings about the dangers of trying to cool down in open waters. Police claim a bus driver broke through a level crossing barrier before colliding with a train in Belgium. Two teenagers, a teaching assistant and the bus driver have reportedly been killed in the crash. It happened in the town of Buggenhout, which is just 15 miles north of Brussels, shortly after 8 a.m. Anne Burgers from the Belgian Federal Police.
8: At 8 past 8, a school bus passed here. The driver wanted to cross the railroad, which was closed at that time. A train came from Bruges and drove into the bus. On board of the bus were seven children, the driver and one assistant.
6: The Prime Minister's pledged a crackdown on social media as a consultation on a potential ban for under-16s closes later. Leading medics say they're treating social media use like smoking. And jazz legend Sonny Rollins has died aged 95. The American saxophone player is regarded as one of the most influential musicians of the genre. That's the latest. I'm Imani Rana.
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3: From the Sky News Centre at 4. The Court of Appeal will review whether the sentences of three teenage boys were too lenient following the rape of two girls in Hampshire. A judge said he handed the 15-year-olds behavioural rehabilitation orders because he wanted to avoid criminalising children. Attorney General Richard Hermer referred the case and has posted this on social media.
4: Barristers instructed on my behalf will not seek to argue that for the crime of rape, only prison will do. It's now a matter for our independent judiciary.
3: Sir Keir Starmer's called it the right outcome. A woman's been found guilty of manslaughter after killing her stepdaughter in a hot bath nearly 50 years ago. Janice Nix has been convicted following fresh evidence which established 5-year-old Andrea Bernard had been scalded at their home in South London in 1978. Today is the hottest day in May on record, as temperatures have reached 35 degrees Celsius. Meteorologist Steph Galter says it could get even hotter.
5: So we beat yesterday, where we got to 34.8, that was in Kew Gardens. And again today, 35 degrees, 35.0, that is, in Kew Gardens. And of course, the temperatures could still rise as we head through the next hour or so.
3: Experts have issued warnings about the dangers of trying to cool down in open waters. Four teenagers are now known to have died after getting into difficulty in the water during the hot bank holiday weekend. Officials in Belgium believe a bus went through a level crossing barrier shortly before colliding with a train. Four people, including two teenagers, have been killed in the town of Buggenhout. The chairman of the board of BP has been removed from his position with immediate effect. The oil giants released a statement saying the search for Albert Manifold's successor is underway. And British tennis number one Cameron Norrie has retired injured from his opening match at the French Open. He lost the opening set to Paraguay's Adolfo Vieyo, 7-6 on a tiebreak. That's the latest on it.
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6: From the Sky News Centre at 5, the Attorney General says there's an epidemic of violence against women and girls as the sentences of three boys who avoided prison over rape charges go to the Court of Appeal. The case concerning separate attacks by the 15-year-olds in Hampshire is being reviewed. Former Safeguarding Minister Jess Phillips says boys that age know what they're doing.
7: They made those choices and they should have to live with the consequences. We should make it so that in our youth justice system there is rehabilitation for whatever influences led to this behaviour, but fundamentally our justice system also has to deliver justice and punishment.
6: A stepmother has been found guilty of killing a 5-year-old girl by scalding her in a hot bath more than 40 years ago in South London. Andrea Bernard's death was treated as an accident in 1978, but new evidence has now led to Janice Nix's conviction. Four teenagers have died after getting into trouble in the water over the bank holiday weekend. Police confirmed that a body was recovered in a park near Sheffield following similar incidents in Halifax, Warwickshire and Lincoln. Keir Starmer says the government will move very quickly on plans to tackle the harm social media can cause children. The Prime Minister's been meeting bereaved families at Downing Street, including Ruth Moss, whose daughter Sophie Parkinson died after viewing harmful online content. Mrs. Moss says she doesn't want other families to go through the pain she's suffered.
8: For every child that you see here, there will be hundreds of thousands of parents that are grappling with this issue. And there will be costs associated with that as well, in terms of children's mental health, in terms of their physical health, and we need to be addressing that. So we put all that on the table today, and I hope that the Prime Minister listens.
6: Four people, including two children, have been killed in a crash between a school bus and a train in the Belgian town of Buggenhout. The collision happened this morning. And it's officially the hottest day in May on record as temperatures soared to 35 degrees Celsius. Experts have said that it could get even hotter. That's the latest. I'm Daisy Steele.
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7: From the Sky News Centre at 6, the Court of Appeal will review the sentences handed to three teenage boys who avoided jail after the rape of two girls in Hampshire. Two 15-year-olds were given youth rehabilitation orders, while a 14-year-old received the same sentence for encouraging one of the attacks and sharing indecent images. The Prime Minister says referring the case under the unduly lenient sentence scheme is the right outcome. Harriet Wistrich is the founder of the Centre for Women's Justice.
8: Most of the public feel that this cannot be right, and it's really for the court, for the judges at the Court of Appeal to consider, in particular, the very aggravating circumstances of the offences.
7: So Keir Starmer says the government will act following a meeting to discuss a social media ban for under-16s. Bereaved parents and campaigners have visited Downing Street as a consultation on restrictions comes to an end tonight. Ellen Room's son Jules Sweeney was just 14 when he died after doing what she believes was an online challenge. She wants to see a swift change in the rules.
9: He said to us it would be a case of weeks that we hear something rather than months. So fingers crossed we're not waiting. We said how many more children have to die and suffer before something else happens. We don't want anybody else to join our group.
7: Four teenagers have died after getting into trouble in the water over the bank holiday weekend. Police confirmed that a body was recovered in a park near Sheffield following similar incidents in Halifax, Warwickshire and Lincoln. An investigation's underway after four people were killed in a crash between a bus and a train in Belgium. Police believe the bus went through a level crossing barrier in the village of Buggerhout. BP are looking for a new chairman of their board after ousting their current one. Shares in the oil giant have fallen by more than 5%. And it's officially the hottest day in May on record. As temperatures soar to 35 degrees Celsius, experts have said that it could get even hotter. That's the latest. I'm Daisy Steele.
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Caribbean girl, me know for tick, me know for top. 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Yeah. Anything you said, them girl, I do it like it's hot.

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There we go. Good evening, folks. Thank you very much to Barry Owen, who created that jingle, and kicking it off there with Stand Up in the Crowd. I've got a fantastic guest with me in the studio tonight, and later on I'll be playing an interview with Effie Neal and John Leanne from, I think it's St. Coleman's Hurling Club. I'm going to kick it off there with Mick Flavin with the Old School Gate. Here we go. I think it's the Old School Gate. Let's here we go. Yeah, the Old School Yard. Here we go.

0: There we go, Mick Flavin with the old schoolyard. Just to start off, a quick shout out to Maureen Sherry from Leitrim and Jimmy Sherry from Monaghan High. And thank you very much for recognising my voice today. That's the guy and I went, yeah, that's me. So good evening, and I hope you're enjoying the show. And thank you very much for having your request of a few hellos. So Maria, if you don't mind, a couple of questions to yourself in relation to first. There's a few things we need to talk about, three things that I can remember. So the first one is Young at Heart. Cafe, if you tell me about what the Young at Heart is, please.
1: Hi, Carlos, and thank you for inviting me on your show this evening. Young at Heart is a not-for-profit organisation that we established about 10 years ago. Well, it's 10 years in September. And it was in a response to an increased awareness of the need to support people with dementia living in our community. At the time, it was influenced a little bit by my own experience of caring for my mother and the difficulties that we had with that and the stigma that we faced when we tried to bring her to social events or to include her in other community groups in the area. So myself and another coordinator, Christine Boyd, who is well known in Luton as well, set up the cafe initially with the support of St John's Parish in Luton.
0: And big shout out to everyone there in St John's Parish in Luton.
1: And thankfully, since then, we've made many more associations, working closely with the Luton Irish Forum and other professionals that care for people who are going through a dementia journey.
0: So you mentioned that you face stigma and various challenges, if that's fair to say. And since the cafe was set up, do you find that changing? Has it improved?
1: Definitely. I think in the 10 years that I've been involved, there has been a shift in people's understanding of dementia. And I think what we've done is very much show that there is no embarrassment, no judgment. People who come to the cafe are welcome, whether they be the person living with dementia, who may at times show a lack of inhibition and so may say things that others might find are out of context, but we take that and we work with it. And the other thing that we've done to help with the awareness raising is we've set up a dementia choir, which we take out and we do public performances.
0: I'm going to come back to you in a second with that. I'm going to play a little track now, and this goes to my Aunt Rose. And folks, if you've been listening over a handful of weeks, you're going to know what this is. It's Rainbows and Roses, and it's Logan McCool. And I did do an interview with Log. Obviously, Pat McCool is no longer with us, but I did an interview with Chris Log, and he was brilliant, very humble, very, very humble, and very down to earth. So here we go. You're my... I'll just let him sing it.

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2: There we go. And this goes out to then my Aunt Maureen over there in Sheila, which is New Hackballs Cross, which is out towards Blaney, which is out towards where Mark O'Donnell currently lives. I can't give her address out on air, but we'll have a chat with her later on and see what she's saying for herself. Lovely, lovely woman. So here we go with Brendan Shine. Do you want your old lobby washed? I used to think he was singing Sunshine, but he's not. It's Conshine.

0: There we go, with Brendan Shine. Do you want your own lobby washed down? And I'm going to say, I didn't even know what he was talking about. I remember back in the day, I'm sure health and safety, right, we're just thinking here memories with cracking country. And I am pretty convinced that when my dad was mixing the, I'd be painting that out of wall, and he'd be whitewashing the wall, if you like. And he used to tell me, breathe that in, that's good for your lungs. And I'm pretty sure that wasn't good for my lungs at all. But that's what we believed, and that's what we did. But you know what? I'm still here. I was born in the 70s, grew up in the 80s, and yeah, you'd be drinking like canal water there from the hose pipe or out of the barrel. And do you know what? Believe it or not, folks, I used to eat worms. Yeah, that's another story. I'm still here. So, Maria, you were telling me about the choir that you guys are taking part in with the cafe. So what's tell me a little bit about that then.
1: So the Young at Heart Dementia Choir has been formed with our guests and carers and our great volunteers who support us. And that has using at its heart music to encourage people to have memories and bring back emotions and do so in a very positive way. It also harnesses the change in, as I said earlier, in people with dementia, sometimes they lose inhibitions and maybe they've never ever performed before, but we get them up on a stage and they love taking part in community events. So we've covered the St. Patrick's Festival for number of years here in Luton.
0: Oh, wow.
1: And we have got a festival coming up in June, which is in Newtown here in
0: June, you said. So do you need, because I mean, we've had conversations outside of this and I played you a few clips. Do you need me there? Because I'm trying to get the band back on the road. I mean, there was a rubber band, but what do you reckon? I mean, there's hope for me, really. What do you think?
1: No, I think there's definitely hope for you.
0: Just not to join the band. But which is good. I'm loving that. So when's that in June? Sorry.
1: That's the first Saturday in June.
0: Oh, magic.
1: And that's the Newtown Festival. And we've been working with Emma from the Sugarloaf on that. And then we
0: hi to Emma and the Sugarloaf and your cousin, I think it's Kieran Rosney, says hello.
1: And the other festival we're looking forward to performing at is Fiddles and Flutes, which
0: is taking place
1: the first Saturday in July, and that's at Stockwood Park.
0: I'm here. Do you know what I mean? Well, what we say here, do you know what I mean? Every week I'm talking about.
1: Well, we always like choir members, so you can always come and join us.
0: Well, I'm on a whole stage to myself. You've seen my cloak, haven't you? With the king, the big cloak. K on the back of it.
1: I've seen your cloak.
0: I love that. That's brilliant.
1: Yeah.
0: So who did you set that up, or was it set up with the members?
1: We set that up at the cafe. It just came, it evolved really, and it's just got bigger and better, I think, as we've gone on, and we all get a lot out of it.
0: Yeah.
1: So it's an enjoyable event, and what its purpose is to show the positive side of living with dementia and to raise awareness out in public spaces, you know, that stigma that people experience doesn't need to be part of the journey you have with dementia.
0: Brilliant. I mean, I just asked then, obviously, the staff that are there and the volunteers, you've all had, I'm sure you do, but it's like an obvious question, you've all had training on how to support people with dementia and the families as well, because like you said with your mum, it's one thing your mum experienced in that, but I imagine you went through those challenges alongside her.
1: Yes, definitely. And all our volunteers, they have an induction when they join us, and we have ongoing training every year.
0: Brilliant. Yeah, keep them refreshed and updated.
1: And we do training in first aid and health and safety, etc. as well.
0: And before I play the next track, which I'll dedicate that to everybody at Young at Heart. So where is it and when is it on?
1: Okay, we meet every Wednesday from 2 to 4 at St John's Parish Centre, and we have about 100 guests a week.
0: Oh, wow, fantastic.
1: Yeah. And
0: 101 now, I'm going to be there.
1: And then we may have other events on. We do every season, we have different events for our guests to have good, positive experiences along the way. So last week we went for afternoon tea. We took them out to a marquee. We had a band and we had a lovely English afternoon tea.
0: A rather grand cup of tea, but we're Irish. That's what me and you were Irish. No, I'm joking. We're all welcome. Man, you say you had a band. I'm going to say when you were organising that, you didn't know me. Because I'm up for a bit of crack and a bit of band.
1: Absolutely. If I'd only had you on my radar then.
0: Yeah, do you know what I'm saying there? I mean, I'm a radio presenter and that's about as far as it goes. But I always say I used to be in a band. It was a rubber band. No. Absolutely. I'll tell you what, though. I'll tell you a quick story that I remember back when I was in second class, which would be, I don't know, six, seven, I can't remember. I used to try and play the piano. I think I've told this story before, but anyway, this, I could nearly swore there, but the big red light's on there. So anyway, this teacher had a long old knitting needle, and she said, do it and do it right, and you're going to wrap in the knuckles. I mean, in them days, I suppose, that was the way they used to educate people or try to, but one day I did play it, and she said, no, instead of doing it from memory, can you actually read the music? I didn't. I saw knuckles at the end of that, but yeah. So my limit is do re mi on the old piano if you're stuck.
1: All right.
0: If you're very stuck.
1: I'll keep you in mind.
0: I'm going to play, this is for everyone at your dementia cafe there with I Still Believe in You. Here we go.

0: There you go, folks. And it's the King here as always. And I'm just going to give a massive shout out to the Luton Irish Forum, all the staff and volunteers. And joining me now is Aoife Neill. Aoife, do you want to give a wee shout out there to the guys at Luton Irish Forum? It'd be great. Thank you.
1: Yeah, I'd love to say a big hello to Orla, Angel, Alana, Nolette, Elsa, Nolette, and all the staff and the volunteers at the Irish Luton Festival. It was great to be with you there a few weeks ago for St. Patrick's weekend, and hope to do it all again very, very soon. Thanks a million, and a big hello to you.
0: Thank you very much. And one thing I will ask you, if you don't mind, and I've asked Pat Short, the comedian and actor there, I've asked Seamus Moore, and I'm trying to get a hold of the Tumbling Paddies, but Stacey Breen is in that as well. So what I'm asking everybody, I used to be in a band back home. I mean, it was a rubber band. So will you give me a hand to get the band back on the road? If I can get all the boys together, I'll go up there at my triangle and give it a bang. Are you up for that? Would you do that for me?
1: I will. I will, no bother.
0: I'll give it to you. I mean, I can't actually sing an instrument, but you don't sing an instrument, do you, Aoife? You play an instrument, but sure, I've got the confidence.
1: You play an instrument, as far as I remember, yeah?
0: Yeah, maybe that's what it was. I got it backwards. Maybe that's why I'm not in a band, but I'll give it a go and see how it goes. I'd like to say thank you very much for your time. Thank you.
1: Thanks a million, Carlos. Thank you.
0: There we go then. I'm just going to play this track. This is Fiona Hagen with John Mullen. John Mullen's a top guy. And their version of Forever and Ever, Amen. Absolutely cracking track. I do like this.

0: There we go, that's Cleone Hagen with a young lad called John Mullen, top guy. He just released a video for Quitting Time. Guys, I urge you to look that up. It's on my socials there, have a little look. It's Carl Lynch rather than King Carlos, you know. Yeah, my government name is Carl, but when I'm on the old wireless, it's King Carlos. So tell me then, if you don't mind, Maria, how you fund it? I mean, is it do you get paid for what you do? Explain that to me, how it's all funded.
1: Okay. Our cafe has been funded throughout the last 10 years through fundraising support from the local community.
0: Oh, wow.
1: And we're very, very grateful to all those organisations, businesses and individuals who've provided us with donations or supported us in any way. And the support of all of those benefactors has enabled us to continue our work. We've been lucky enough this year to be granted charity status.
0: Oh, brilliant.
1: So we're just registered as that. And that means we've now converted our steering group into a board of trustees to take on the governance of our organisation.
0: Wow.
1: So it's very important that we do that so that we protect the vulnerability of our guests and to ensure that we adhere to all legislation and all of those
0: things. Keep everything as it should be.
1: Yes.
0: Well, that's brilliant. And that was just quite recently, wasn't it?
1: Yes,
0: you got that status.
1: Yeah.
0: Fantastic.
1: In January. So we're very pleased that we got through the hoops for that.
0: I'd imagine that's a lot of work. A lot of logistically, that would be a lot of work.
1: Yes, it was.
0: Wow.
1: And I'm delighted to say that my colleagues who are now part of the Board of Trustees worked hard and supported us to do that. And alongside that, we couldn't do any of this without our cherished volunteers. We have over 30 volunteers who are hardworking, who understand the ethos of supporting our guests with love and compassion. That's the most important thing. And they have done that very willingly over the last 10 years. And if anybody is interested in volunteering with us, you know, we'd very much like them to get in contact with us. And we do have a website, which is youngatheartcafe.org. So they could do that, and we'd be willing to have a chat with them, get them to come along, see if it's right for us.
0: That's it, and see if it works both ways, isn't it?
1: Exactly.
0: Yeah, absolutely.
1: Exactly.
0: And then I take it that training's all provided and
1: absolutely.
0: Things like that. Yeah.
1: We do require, obviously, DBS checks because we want to make sure that we protect the vulnerability of our guests.
0: I think that's bog standard in all organisations, get DBSs, and even if we have live DBSs, you're still asked to do their one, which is fine, that's understandable.
1: Yes, exactly.
0: And so I'm going to play a quick clip. We have some more to talk about, which we'll come back to that in a second, and another project that you're working on. But I'm going to play a quick clip, but then the song after that will be Margot, All I Have For You, Mum. There we go, you're listening to Carlos, and if you guys have got requests, it's King Carlos with KingKarlos 148@gmail.com. There we go, folks. As I keep saying to everybody, I've travelled here, there and everywhere. I'm a bit of Irish with an English twang, and then my kids have got the English twangs, and they're you wouldn't want to be upsetting them saying they're not proper Irish. They get all upset with me. But anyway, just so everyone knows, I've said it again, I want to get the band back on the road, and I used to be in a band. I'm going to ask Margot O'Donnell. Margot, it was a rubber band. Do you want to give me a hand to get the band back on the road? What do you think?
2: Absolutely, absolutely. I would like to tell people to listen to the great King Carlos on Newton Irish Sport.
0: Brilliant, brilliant. Thank you very much indeed. And a quick shout out to the staff and the volunteers. And if I do decide to go back on the road with you, I mean, I don't know if you're going to be touring again, but if I do manage to get myself over there, what position do you think I could hold?
2: Oh, we'll meet up and we'll discuss that. No problem.
0: That's fair enough. That's a fair enough answer. I'm going to say thank you very much for your time, and have a good day. Thank you. Brilliant. Thank you.
2: Thank you so much.
0: Thank you.

0: There we go. And that was Margaret with All I Have For You, Mum. And that was for you, Mum. What was your mum's name? Sorry, I never asked.
1: Maggie O'Connell.
0: Oh, wow. What a cracking name. Was it Margaret? Oh, another Margaret.
1: It was Margaret, but she loved to be called... Cool. Well, she was known as Maggie. Always. Yeah.
0: Yeah, I used to work with a Maggie, and her dad was Irish as well. Yeah. Maggie, what was Maggie's second name? I forget. Anyway. But yeah, so, wow. There we go. That was for All I Have For You, Mum, for Maggie O'Connell.
1: Yeah.
0: There we go. So you have another project I'd like to ask you about, if you don't mind, and that is the Men's Shed, is that right?
1: Yes, that's
0: so
1: right.
0: So if you tell me when was that set up and why?
1: So Sundon Park Men's Shed has recently been launched, and I'm absolutely delighted and proud to be part of the working group that's got that off the ground. It was it's been set up to create a safe and friendly space for men. I'm not a man, obviously, but it came through an observation, actually, of seeing men predominantly at funerals last year.
0: Was it an Irish funeral?
1: Irish funerals, yeah.
0: So you've got to go there, you've got to go and see who was there and get the sandwiches. That's what I'm saying to folks. If you're Irish, you'll know. You'll not be getting all upset, but it was an Irish funeral, you want to go and get the sandwiches lined up.
1: Yeah, and seeing those men talking together, you know, reminiscing, talking about the person who passed away, but just seeing them having connections. And from that, I thought, I think these men need something more. So having thought about that, I decided a conversation with Nolette from the Irish Forum might be in order. And she, like me, was right-minded.
0: There is an Irish Forum featuring quite a lot here.
1: They
0: Do you
1: are.
0: Know what I mean?
1: They are.
0: Sounds like we know them. Sorry, yeah. carry on.
1: So together we then decided we would look for a location, and lo and behold, we found that again at St John's Parish Centre through a conversation with, if you like, the third leg of the stool, Jim Hannigan, who is the deacon there, and told us that the bar on the side of the hall was going to be decommissioned, and it has formed a perfect
0: Wow, so as luck would have it, then that's the area of space you got. And people will know that from when it was a bar, I'm sure.
1: Yeah. So it's got lots of space for all types of activities, including the actual shed, the working area for those who want to do, you know, something with their hands, create things, the locked area for the tools, etc. But we've also got a great meeting space in the centre, which used to be the lounge bar itself.
0: Brilliant, brilliant. I like the idea of that. And I'm of an older generation. I mean, well, I'm only a young fella. And in my head, probably about 12. But it gives men of a generation, if you like, if that's right to say, to have that open space. And even if they don't talk, at least they could build stuff, I think, isn't that it? And
1: exactly.
0: It's just to have that connection with people and know that you're not alone. And I think there's always that myth, isn't it, that men don't talk about their feelings. We can and we do, because we've had conversations outside of having our chats here and doing various other interviews and projects. But we can and we do, and that's slowly changing. But I think if you're a certain generation, it's not as easy.
1: I would agree.
0: Yeah.
1: And I think just seeing, you know, how men have come together, our launch event had over 100 men attend.
0: Yeah, brilliant.
1: Which was great. And we were supported by Mick Harford, the former Luton Town football
0: Go on,
1: manager.
0: Mick.
1: And also Frank from the Irish construction network in London, which was lovely, and also another men's shed, which is in Stopsley, their coordinator came as well.
0: Wow, so it's very well supported.
1: Yeah, and we're delighted to see it progress to where it is today. So it's
0: brilliant.
1: Only early days, but we hope it flourishes.
0: I think it will, by the sounds of it. I'm just going to play a track, and I'm going to dedicate it to the men's shed, and we're going to come back because I need to know when it's on and what to expect when we get there. And this is for everyone in the men's shed with Stand By Your Man by Stacey Brain. Here you go.

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1: There we go. That was Stacey Breen's version of Stand By Your Man. So, if you don't mind me to ask, have we spoken about, if you don't mind, to when is this men's shed on? Or,
2: It meets every Thursday.
1: Yeah.
2: From 10:30 to 12:30. Again, as I said before, it's at St John's Parish Centre, Sundon Park Road, Luton.
1: And when I go there, what am I going to expect? I mean, is there going to be a lot of men standing around in farmer gear, or is it men in suits, or is it just men like me?
2: It's not men in suits, no. It's definitely come as you are, and it's for men who want to sit and chat, maybe want to play cards, dominoes, whatever, or if they want to take part in creating something. So there's tools.
1: Brilliant.
2: And those have been donated.
1: That's my next question. Yeah. So did you buy them or donated from local business?
2: They were donated from people from their garden sheds.
1: Brilliant.
2: From some businesses have given us some tools as well. And they are there so that men can work on some woodwork projects. We've got a garden that we're going to create at the back of the parish centre.
1: That's good.
2: Can be for the whole community. So it's a great space, and obviously we need a coordinator, and we've got a great guy called Joe.
1: I thought you were asking me. You weren't asking me to take the number off, were you? No.
2: I wasn't asking you, but we've got a lovely shed coordinator called Joe, and he is looking after all the men who turn up on a Thursday morning.
1: Okay, so then Joe's looking after all that, and he coordinates a bit of this and a bit of that. Now, Joe, if you're listening, if you need a rock band, I'm your man. Because I used to be in a rubber. I keep telling people, I'm one of these days, I'm going to get a rock band in here. But that's a story for another day. You wait and see if I don't do that. Make a note you're listening. All is okay here. Do you know what I mean? We've got these numbers figured out. I'm just pressing the buttons and hope no one says, all right, it's fine. Mick, don't worry, it's fine. So I like that. So sometimes when in life we all get busy and it gets very, get very hectic. If that's a word that is familiar with yourself, hectic and busy, it would be, let's just stop the world. Yeah, so here we go, listening to Declan Nearney, Stop the World.

Hello, ladies and gentlemen. How you doing? This is John Mullen here. Folks, you're listening to the King himself, Mr. King Carlos, on Crack Country, playing my new single, Quitting Time. Take care.

0: There we go with John Mullen and Quitting Time. The Lane Tin Tone, or a Tin Tone Fain. Maria, I'd be impressed if you tell me what that means.
1: I'm speechless.
0: There's no place like home, or something like that. It translates into English. There's no place like home. He's a cracking guy, that guy, matey boy. Then John will be playing his interview as well at another show. I said, yeah, there isn't many people I haven't interviewed. I mean, I was hoping to get in contact with the Pope, but the bank put the phone down. Do you know what I mean? That's all I'm saying. So tell me, Maria, how can people get in contact with the various organisations that you're supporting?
1: We have a Facebook page for both projects. So Young at Heart has its own Facebook page, and so has the Sunderland Park Menshed, which has just recently been set up. So if you just go on Facebook and type in Sunderland Park Menshed, you'll find it. And again, Young at Heart Cafe, you'll find it on there too.
0: Brilliant, brilliant. And then I'm going to ask it. Would you have any tater crisps there? The real ones, the real deal now, the ones from the Republic. You don't want to get the ones from the North. Have you got the tater? No.
1: I haven't got them. No, sorry.
0: Have you got any Irish puds?
1: No, but I know a really good butcher that does have those sort of things. Oh,
0: let me see if I can remember his name. Wait a minute. It's a Luton, isn't it? Yeah. Yeah, but I'm going to... Is it Jerry?
1: Yep. That's the man.
0: So Jerry, look, you can't say names. Who is it, Jerry?
1: Jerry Taylor.
0: Jerry Taylor, you can't say his name. But yeah, Jerry Taylor. I've been in there. Has he got Clonakilty sausages?
1: Oh, he has.
0: Yes, good old boy. I'm going to go in there and get them. Has he got...
1: Yeah,
0: has
1: he got and he's got tato crisps.
0: The real ones now, because I don't want to be driving there. And if he gives me the wrong ones, I mean, that's a big split in Northern Ireland and the Republic, the tato crisps.
1: Oh, well, I'm sure these are the real deal.
0: That and the fact then that it's your Barry's and your Lions tea, do you know what I mean?
1: Oh, definitely those. Definitely.
0: You're looking go, you on about them going too long with the tea bags. You see, Barry's tea, Lion's tea, they cost an absolute fortune to buy them, but I tell you what, they're cracking. So I'm going to play, we'll come back in a minute, just after 8 o'clock, we're going to come back and I'm going to speak about something else. So this is Mary Hoy, who is from Collyhanna High, which is near Dundalk, which is where I'm from originally, with her version of Choosing Texas. Here you go.

0: There we go. Thank you very much to Mary Hoy. We're choosing Texas.
1: Love Luton, Love Diverse FM, 102.8.
0: There we go. So if when you're out and about, I was out in London yesterday to my Auntie Bernadette. Good evening, Auntie Bernadette. Who came over to see me. No, she didn't. Her and there was my name when I came up. And we went up to see them there for the crack. And you're trying to go out there and walk up and down the old... What is it? It's not the motor. What do you call that thing? The underground. And you feel like going for a walk. So would you guys then be having any walks in for your dementia people then with Younger Hearts Club?
2: We have, and I'm delighted to say that we've got our next Luton Dementia Awareness Walk planned for Sunday the 27th of September.
0: Oh, brilliant.
2: This year we're having it in Wardown Park, which we think is much more accessible.
0: Yeah.
2: And we will be starting from the bandstand at 11:30. We're hoping everybody joins us at that starting time and walks together with our volunteers supporting everybody. So it's the idea is that you walk and talk about dementia.
0: Yeah.
2: And we hope that will again do much to raise awareness of dementia in our local community and let people see that you can live well with dementia and that we can support those who care for them.
0: Absolutely. And there's another thing as well that you haven't mentioned in any of your... I mean, you see you've got 10 reams of paper there and you haven't mentioned it, but I'll mention it. Did you win an award recently?
2: Oh, yes.
0: Well, we're going to need to be knowing then. What was that award? I got an award, but I can't say it on here because the red light's on. But what was the award then? You may as well tell us.
2: I was very proud and so privileged to be identified as Irish Person of the Year for the Luton and Community District.
0: Wow.
2: And I picked up that in October last year, a complete surprise to me. I had no idea I'd even been nominated.
0: Yeah.
2: And I am thrilled and hope that I am doing my bit for the community in Luton and the surrounding areas.
0: And was there anything in particular that you did for Luton, or is it a combination of everything?
2: Well, the citation was read out and I realised when Tracy started talking about it that, oh, this is me. And
0: yeah.
2: It talked about my work in the NHS. I'd worked for over 40 years in various roles in the NHS.
0: You must have started when you were 10, like, you don't look that old, you know what I mean?
2: Clinical, you know, starting as a nurse, and then I had various roles. I worked in prison health, cancer services.
0: Combination of everything.
2: All sorts of things.
0: It was for everything, and then somebody put... Did you find out who put you forward? No.
2: I didn't, no.
0: Guys, if you know who put her forward, let me know. I will tell her. I'm only joking.
2: It's a great honour, and I am absolutely delighted to have been acknowledged for the part I've played.
0: That's a massive achievement, isn't it? Because there is Luton Irish Live, that's what this show's about, and it's about creating memories. But then it's also about having that friendly chat with people, which is what we're here for with the dementia cafes and then with the men's shed. And I think it's working, and it's great to be able to continue this work we're doing together and working with the community for the community. I'm brilliant. Do you like that?
2: I like that.
0: That just came into my head right there. And I think as well, I mean, I'm going to ask it again. When you're doing it, do you need me there to sing? I'll get the band on the road.
2: Definitely. We'll have you when you're up and running.
0: Well, we'll be there. That's the thing. Well, I can't even walk on a good day. That's because I've got my crutches over there. But it was a rubber band, but still. I mean, Effie Neal said she's going to do it. Margot O'Donnell's going to be up for it. Quite a lot, to be fair. I don't need to know. And then Ray Dolan, Joe Dolan's nephew, he'd offer me the position as a manager. Oh, that's telling me a lot, really, isn't it?
2: That's an accolade.
0: Well, yeah, that's me told. And then somebody else offered left back in the dressing room. That's what they're... I mean, what can I say? At least it's a position. So what I'm going to do now... And well done on that award. That was brilliant.
2: Thank you.
0: I'm impressed with that. I don't get impressed often, but this is... That's impressive. The only thing I ever opened to a said on the air, I did. I went for a test for ASD, ASC, and I never studied for that. And that's the only test and award I ever won. I didn't even study for it. I passed with flying colours. There you are. But yeah, so I've got some. I'm autistic and dyslexic, dyspraxia, dyscalculia, and asked me to come in and explore some ADHD. But I'm just like, nah, I've had enough of that. Thank you very much. Which we took conversations then, outside of this, I can't say it, the red light's on. But yeah, and I get, that's the only thing I ever won was an award for that. I didn't actually get an award. I got a letter from the NHS. No, I'm joking. I did. So anyway, we're going to go now with Effie Neal and have a conversation with her about her touring, what it's like to tour on the road with various people, and what she's going to do with her career. Here we go. Effie Neal is from County Cork. That was a rubbish accent, wasn't it?
3: Here we go, folks. It's the King here as always. And as everyone knows that I'm up from around these parts, I'm from over somewhere in the Emerald Isle. And I've been here, there and everywhere. And then I've been even to Cork. And I tell you what, I went to Cork over 30 years ago and I got amnesia because I need to be praying to St. Anthony because I can't actually remember what was going on. But I tell you who else is from there. Is Effie Neal. Is an Irish country singer from the small village of Ardgroom on the Berra Peninsula in West Cork over there in Ireland, and known for success in 2023 Cowboys and Heroes competition as a Glore Tyre finalist. And that just means voice of the country translated into English. I could tell you all day about Effie Neal, but let's have a chat with her now on the line. So joining me now is Effie. Effie, good afternoon. How are you doing? You all right?
4: I'm all good, Curtis. Thanks very much for having me on.
3: No worries at all. So can I just ask about your music? So what inspires you to do what you're doing within your music, please?
4: Well, I suppose down through the years, I grew up listening to country music from my grandmother and my mom here at home as well. You know, we used to have regular song sessions here at home. We'd invite the neighbours around and the cousins and then I suppose watching, of course, the likes of Glore Tyre on TV here at home, on Tichy Cahir. You know, when you see the likes of Mike Denver and Derek Ryan and Philomena Begley and Nathan Carter, you know, I suppose watching that growing up down through the years would give you a grow for it, as you'd say.
0: Yeah.
4: So I suppose really it started with my grandmother and my mom.
3: That's lovely to hear. So, if you don't mind me to ask then, what future goals do you have? Because obviously I think you're a great singer, you're a great musician, and yeah, you come across as very, very confident when you're singing. So what future goals do you have, if you don't mind me to ask?
4: Yeah, well, I suppose I'm doing a mixture at the moment, Carlos, of two-piece work with Barry Doyle, and also I have a five-piece band on the road part-time. And I suppose it's every young person's goal to be on the road full time with a band, and that really would be my goal, to be out every weekend with my band and to play, you know, all around Ireland and, you know, the UK as well. We're actually going to Scotland next weekend, and we're only home from the UK last weekend as well. So I suppose to travel around with my band, you never know, you know, to do different spots, maybe in America as well. I'd love to tour America at some stage, when things settle down. I'd love to do that with my full band.

0: And can I just ask you, please, Aoife, what do you like to do to unwind? Because I'm sure you just described it there as being very busy, very intense, and on the road and practicing and singing, and obviously need to have time to unwind. So what is it you like to do to unwind?
1: Before I did music, Carlos, I was a PE teacher, so I'd like to go for walks and, you know, occasionally maybe make it to the gym when I can, when I've time, I suppose, to do it. And of course, Netflix is everyone's love as well. I love Netflix, so, and to put the feet up alongside mum and dad here by the fire and at home in our room. So that'd be my time to unwind.
0: And is there

0: that you find interesting on Netflix, or is it like what my wife does, because we both have very high pressure jobs, and she would like to watch Maths UK, which is Married at First Sight, on Maths Australia. So is there anything in particular that you like to watch just to unwind, or is it whatever's on in the background?
1: Well, I like virtual to watch, DJ, easy films, virtual DJ stuff, you know, the likes of, I only after finishing Virgin River, it's a series, and I love that kind of easy watch, kind of a thing, you know, to unwind as such, but

0: if it was a time that I was getting ready for a big show or a big gig or something coming up, I'd probably go more action films, you know. So it kind of depends on my mood, really, as such.
1: That's a fair answer. And what I would like to do now is say thank you very much for taking the time to speak with me in your busy schedule. So if you pick one of your tracks and I'll hit play, that'll be fantastic.
0: You can play my latest one, Dixie Road. It's from Lee Greenwood. If you could play that one, I'd be delighted. Thank you very much.
1: Thank you very much for your time. I've been Ken Corliss. You've been Aoife Neill. Thank you.

0: There we go. So that was Effie Neal. Thank you very much for taking the time to speak to me and do that little interview. You know, I'm sitting in here. I'm hungry. Are you hungry? Are you hungry? I'm wasting away here to nothing. You can see I'm starving. But so when we were growing up, we had an Irish dish that you had to eat it or starve. That was the two options. And even now I say to my children, eat it or starve, and that's just it. It was the old bacon and cabbage. Did you eat that?
1: Yeah, I did, but I tell you, reluctantly.
0: Yeah. I don't even know. I was used to boil the backside out of the cabbage and out of the bacon. And you just boil it. That was all it was, wasn't it? It was just boiled.
1: Yeah, I couldn't stand the smell of cabbage. And my father, he had an allotment and used to grow cabbage. So we had cabbage every day.
0: Yeah, the trauma, isn't it? It's trauma with cabbage and then peas.
1: Peas, yes.
0: Yeah, you had the peas there and you had the spots.
1: They were okay, yeah.
0: Yeah, oh, no, it's like I'm not eating that. But yeah, cabbage, and you'd smell it coming up from a mile away. You'd know that's what you were having. And you know what? If you didn't eat that, you starved. You went without.
1: Exactly.
0: Honestly, that was like an advertising for a troker box, honest to God. But here we go then. So I'm a savage for bacon and cabbage. There we are.

0: There we go with I'm a Savage for Bacon and Cabbage. Coming up, we do have an interview coming up with John Leanne, and we'll play that in a few minutes. So here we go. Have you ever been to Donegal?
1: Yes, I have.
0: Well, we got lost in Donegal in 2016. Now, wait, I've got to put it in context, right? So we got lost. Oh, wait, let's ask for directions. I may have told this story a few times already, but anyway, so we put, excuse me, you can tell me it's such a just, well, you're going the wrong way for a start. You want to turn this around, go back down, and I can't swear, because mind that beep beep beep of a corner, then you want to go up that beep beep beep of a hill, and it's on the right-hand side. It's the one with the rocks in the garden. You know you're there. How's that directions? That's what I'm saying. But that's what the directions were, and they were right. You know you're there.
1: Yeah.
0: And then we went into the hardware shop, and if you want to know where anything is, you go in there and ask, because I was asking for a pharmacist. I said, you see that chapel down there? That's not it. It's the one beside it. I said, great, thanks very much. But yeah, and then we're looking for waterfalls in Donegal, the place we were in. And the guy was like, you want to mind them wee bends, mind the wee bends that go to the left. And as soon as you see a white pier in the middle of the road, go right. You keep going, you can't miss it. You know you're there. Got back in the car, and my daughter was like, where's the directions, Dad? And I went, did you not hear him? Did you not hear the man? You know you're there. Yeah, you're going to know it. You don't have to ask anymore. Very different way of giving directions. So we're going to go with a wee Daniel. And we heard from wee Daniel's sister earlier on, Margot. And yeah, so take me home, country roads. Is there a reason why we're playing this, or just for the crack of it?
1: This is a song that's very dear to Young at Heart. We have it as part of our programme for when we take the Young at Heart choir out.
0: Oh, there it is. Yes, yes. Take me home, country roads. West Virginia. Yes. Am I in?
1: You're in.
0: Yes, get in. There we go. You're listening to King Carlos with Maria Collins. Let's go.

0: There we go then. So I'm going to play now in a wee minute interview with John Leon from St Coleman's, and I've just been told then that they've had their ABC Saturday in Harpenden and won their first Hearts plaque. All the players did fantastic to heat, despite the heat, which it was really, really hot over the weekend. I'm not going to lie to you. Trying to run around there doing that, I tell you, honestly, in that heat. And then Chloe Mahoney Langdon. How would you pronounce that? I would say Mahoney, but it's Mahoney. Sometimes people pronounce that as Langdon, one woman of the match. And yeah, brilliant. Well done. Well done. So I'm going to play a little interview then that comes out with John Leon and a couple of tracks in between. And guys, if you need to be known as King Carlos, K-A-R-L-O-S, K-I-N-G, at 148. No, one for King Carlos, 148@gmail.com. Beautiful. Thank you very much indeed. Here we go. Let's press play. See what happens.
1: Here we go, folks. It's the King here as all of us. And I tell you what, though, you want to be getting the old sports on the old TV. And if you didn't have a TV back in the day, you went with the wireless. And then there's a high-low shot and you're going across. And you know what? The sports commentators, not a clue. Not a Scooby-Doo did I know what they were talking about. Well, let me tell you, you had the GAA, you had your hurling, and you had your soccer. Well, you couldn't really mention soccer in the same house as you would do the other stuff. But we won't mention that. We won't mention that today. So, what it is with the old hurley sticks, it came round. The best way to describe that, folks, is an old stick, and there's a curve on the end of it, and then you have what's called a slitter. Why it's called a slitter, I have no idea. And then you got the women's version of it, which I think is camogie. Do you know what? I've no idea what I'm talking about. John, Leanne, how's she going there, awfully? Are you right?
2: I'm not too bad. How are you?
1: I'm all right, as everyone else. So just tell me, what organisation then would you be supporting there with the old hurling there in Luton? Luton! So what organisation are you with?
2: So we're from St Coleman's Hurling Club, based in Luton. And, we're trying to get a few more players on the go. And we're becoming quite a big team now at the moment. So all is good in hurling in Luton.
1: Good stuff. And just to ask, where are you based? Because, I mean, you're telling me it's what, St Coleman's, but I'm not from that. I'm not even from over here. But where would I be going? Is that anywhere near the High Street, the Low Street? Whereabouts are you based?
2: So we're based very near Lee Grave train station in Lee Grave Park, as people know it as Sunderland Park.
1: And we train
2: down there on a Tuesday evening.
1: Yeah. And what time would you be training there at? What achievements have you guys achieved so far? Then, is there anything you'd like to share with me, please?
2: So, we established in 2022, and we started off with 4 or 5 kids. And now, last night, we had about 40 kids up training, all different age groups, boys and girls. And that's probably our biggest achievement, that more kids are coming and more kids are having a lot of fun trying to learn the game of hurling and camogie.
1: I'm going to ask you the difference, and maybe you might be able to help me. What's the difference between hurley and camogie? Because I couldn't kick snow over ropes. Sport wasn't my thing. That's why I stuck to the old radio presenting. So what's the difference between it?
2: The boys play hurling and the girls play camogie. That's about the size of it now.
1: That's about
2: it's the same game.
1: And that's fair enough. So, I mean, I don't know what I'd bring to a team, but I remember, I was tortured back home with the old tipping the bends and the 1-2-3s. That was the Irish dance. And then I'd have the prayers in Gaelic. And then they try and teach me some of that old Gaelic thing. So do you think there's a wee position for me there now?
2: Oh, yeah. Left back in the changing rooms that day.
1: Yeah, I reckon you're right. So down there, you clown, and don't be bothering us with it. But and I think it's a great way, I think, for the community to network, to get themselves sorted and to interact with each other. Is that fair to say?
2: It is. We have different type ethnic, we have different people from all around the world playing the game with us down at the park now. So it's a great way to interact with people.
1: And I think, the word I think you were looking for is ethnic minorities, which I would be part of that being Irish. And it's fair to say, you won't upset people by saying that. And I think then it's diverse, which is perfect for diverse FM. So a diverse, wide range of people to get involved with. And that's fair. That's nice to see that. Did you ever play yourself there, John?
2: I did. I used to play back down in London one time. I used to play with a club called the Kilburn Gales.
1: All right. What happened to that hurling career then? Did you give it up or they decided for you? Don't bother us.
2: I'm too old now. Retired from that kind of crack.

0: for the younger buck to take it on.
1: Oh, hopefully they will. Hopefully they will, and keep our list. Keep going with it. But I'm going to say it's not for me. That's just, now, put it out there. I know I'm Irish, and 100% Irish. I've decided, on behalf of the whole of the hurling community in Luton, no, it's, don't bother. And even when I could walk in a straight line, no. I think back in the day, what I used to do was, you'd be threatening to split somebody's head. I mean, I'm not supporting that's what you do, but there'd be all sorts of notions going on there out in the hurling picture. And do you know what? They're made of steel, them boys playing that hurley, because I've seen it on the TV. And there was a fella that broke his hand, and he strapped the hurley stick to his hand, and he was away. I mean, if that was your old soccer, they'd be lying on the floor whinging for about a week, do you know what I mean? Different animals.
0: That's right. That was a good while ago now. They don't do that so much these days now. There's more control over it. There's
1: yeah.
0: Big barrier there for parents to get out of their head that the kids are going to go and play a game of hurling with a stick and a ball and not get hurt, you know?
1: Yeah.
0: Whereas nowadays we train them to defend themselves and how to block a ball and block a hurl, and it's a different game from them days when people used to go rapping each other, we'd say. that's a big problem nowadays. People from our age group, we'd say my age group, the parents think that if they send the kids hurling that they might get hurt and all this. But we try to do it properly. We have the right gear, right helmets, and we try to show them the right way to defend themselves and also attack. You know, so it's not as aggressive as they used to be, we'd say.
1: And that's fair. Yeah, I completely appreciate that, because in my day, I know we're having a bit of a laugh. So in my day, it was like you had your hurley stick and another slitter, and if you got hit in the head, that was your problem from standing there in the first place. Helmet? No.
0: Yeah.
1: No, because I grew up in the 80s. Absolutely not. But you're telling me now that that's changed and the health and safety is a bit more, it's more enhanced, if you like. You're on the ball. No pun intended. It's not a ball, is it? It's a slitter. But you're on the ball with your health and safety. You're teaching the kids how to defend. You're teaching the kids how to block getting the head split open. And even if they did get a whack in the head, so you're wearing a helmet, and you'd be grand. Yeah, you'd be grand.
0: Yeah, no. And also the refereeing and the discipline within the sport now is a lot tighter. If you try to do anything like that, you're sent off or taken off the pitch straight away, you know?
1: Yeah.
0: Nobody really wants to do that to happen to them, so they don't do it anymore. Years ago, they used to get away with that kind of crack.
1: Yeah, and I think it's all about education, isn't it? And I completely get that. I mean, obviously, when I went to school about 40 years ago, and I had to learn how to do that. And like I said, it was part of the curriculum. A decision was made for me. Like you said, you'd left back in the changing room, and I was kind of on the sideline, chipping away at the grass is what I was at with the hurley stick. Or I'd be lobbing it at somebody's head. Honestly, yeah, you'd lob that at somebody's head. But then it's all changed, isn't it? And on a serious note, though, it sounds like there's a good supportive measures in there to be able to do that, which is good. But
0: it's a lot more improved now these days.
1: Good. And throw us a couple of lows. Can you remember anyone's name that's there? That we'll say hello to them there for the crack.
0: Oh, I'd like to say hello to Killhan Construction, if possible. They've helped us out an awful lot.
1: Yeah.
0: With sponsorship and the Connolly Foundation.
1: Brilliant.
0: They've helped us out. So, and the property crew in London, who I work for, have also helped us out a wee bit along the way. So I'd like to thank all them people. And also the committee of the club, who do so much work to keep the club going and try and encourage kids to come along. And they're doing a great job. And like I say, the club is getting bigger and bigger every couple of months. And all we try to do now is encourage the youth of London or Luton and the surrounding areas to come out and give it a go.
1: Brilliant. And leave me to ask you then, what song do you want me to play? And I'm going to hit play. That's perfect.
0: I'd like to hear Killer by Kingfisher.
1: Brilliant song. Thank you very much for your time. I've been King Carlos, you've been John Leanne. Let's get the slitters, let's get the hurleys, get your helmet on there. Do you know what I could do? I could do a bit of commentating, that's what I could do. I could talk really fast, and I'd be all right.
0: Yeah, no one would understand you. Me all over here, boy.
1: Yeah. Thank you very much indeed. Thank you.
0: All the best.
1: All the best.
0: Thank you.

0: There we go. Thank you very much to John Leanne. You're listening to King Corliss on Diverse FM. Guys, I'm going to say thank you very much to you for listening and sending in the request. It's a quick shout out then to Maria and to Claudia, Aquiva, and Michelle. No, Michaela, sorry. So, I'm going to ask, do you know, like, because I got my Gaelic Electrics and I'm reading something, you're better off sending it to me in a WhatsApp because then I can kind of read it. But, like, you know, you read Gaelic names. What is that about? The MH sounds like a vroom. Do you find that as well? What's
1: very,
0: that?
1: Yeah, very difficult with Gaelic names.
0: It is. You've got Niamh, and I've had people, the bank, I can't mention the bank, but the bank kept ringing up looking for Naimaha. Naomi.
1: Yeah.
0: Nimp. I'm like, doesn't live here. So they wrote to her and said, we've been advised that you don't live here. And then she rang back and said, I do. You kept pronouncing the name wrong. I can't figure it out. Saya Bohaho, and that's another one. And then Fiacra. One of my brothers, his middle name is Fiacra. What's that about?
1: I know.
0: And Ferrier. So with us, Fiacra and Ferrier from Donegal. I think it's Donegal. And they'd be like, I'll be fair to you. That's what I'd be saying to him. But he's a nice lad. I don't think he gets it, though. I'll be fair to you. And then, yeah, it just confuses me. So we're going to play. Anyway, do you get confused as well? What's all that about? Yeah.
1: Yep.
0: Fair enough. I thought it was, yeah. It's just like, what
1: it's
0: is that
1: It's not just
0: about?
1: You.
0: And then you got Doughty, which is... Doughty. Yeah. What's that about? Doughty O'Shea. Give him a shout out. Did he do rugby or something, did he? Back in the day.
1: I'm not quite sure. But he's a presenter on Irish TV.
0: He is.
1: He does the Rosa Tralee, I think.
0: Do you know what? I'm going to look him up now. Let me know, folks, on 075-6868-6863. Doughty O'Shea. And Doughty O'Shea is David. Yeah, just for non-Gaelic speaking, David. So I'm going to play a track here with Marty Moon with Slip the Touch. Here we go then with this. Go on, keep a lid there, lads. Marty, if you're listening, return my email, thanks.

0: There we go, with Marty Moon and Slip the Clutch. Slip the Clutch. I'm only joking, Marty. You don't worry about it. I can appreciate that you're all busy there doing all those festivals back home. Guys, it's a bit like 9 minutes to 9. I've had a great time. And Maria, I hope you've had a great time as well. It's been great crack, isn't it? That's what we say back home. It's been great crack, isn't it?
1: It has. Thank you very much for having me on.
0: No worries. And what I'm going to do now, I'm going to play... One day at a time, sweet Jesus, I heard it goes.
2: There's something like that.
0: I should just stick to presenting. So it's Cara McGillian, One Day at a Time, and Cara's a lovely person to deal with, and I'll be playing her interview at another stage. There we go, you're listening to Good Old Me.

There we are, folks. One day at a time with Carl McGillian. Carl McGillian. And I'm going to say then, guys, that this show's all about creating memories. And when I was chatting to my Auntie Bernadette yesterday, she said to me, will you play me the team tune? And she just gave me that nod. And on a Sunday evening during the summer, but you'd be thinking, I forgot my homework. Or if you sat in the chair long enough, people would forget you were there. Let's go, Holy God.

0: There we go, then. I want to say thank you very much to Maria for coming in to see me. Thank you, everybody. Thank you, Maria. It's been a pleasure. And I'm sure we'll do some of it again. And I've really enjoyed it. It's been great, Craig.
1: Thank you.
0: No worries. And I'll say thank you, everybody who sent me messages, well wishes, and everyone who's agreed to do interviews with me, whether it be the cat in the street or the celebrities back home, like Morgan O'Donnell and various other people who've agreed to work with me. But more of that coming up in another show. So we're all born with a little spark of madness, a tiny bit of magic that keeps us dancing, dreaming, laughing, and living with our whole hearts. Don't ever lose it. It's a spark that keeps the crack alive, keeps the music sweet, and keeps your spirit shining, even on the hard days. Hold on to it, because without it, we're only half alive. May your God bless you and keep you safe always. Until next time, look after yourself and each other. One love. I've been King Carlos, guys. You've been absolutely fantastic, and we're going to catch up again next week, do the same thing all over again. I'm going to leave you with Lauren McCrory, a whole lot of little.
2: We-

my name, DJ Warm and Easy. And we're here for the next 3 hours giving you some of the best reggae music from both sides of the Atlantic. And that was one of them. And in the background, you're listening to the cool, sweet vocals of the artist called Harmony. And before that, Harmony in combination with Jenna Levy. And we kicked off the show with the sounds of none other than Taris Riley. Some classic tracks with current artists on the rhythm. And as we do each and every week, we beat and teach right here on Diverse FM with some great reggae sounds from around the globe. So stand by as we play some great tracks, some brand new selection as well. Have we got a special guest this week? You've got to stay tuned to find out. But right about now, we're going to continue the vibes with the sounds of Ronnie Davies, and listen out for Anthony Q and Robbie Valentine in the mix.

Next Level crew, and also featured one at a time as well with Silverhawk and Richie Poo. What a dance that was. So big up Robbie Valentine. He's got his own band as well called the Mystic Crew. In fact, I'm going to give you more Robbie Valentine. Soundman, check this out. This is Robbie V. Whoa.

What a singer. Like I said, that's Robbie Valentine. Track called Do You Still Care For Me? Exclusive to World Beat Sound. I'm not a sound man out there. Get in contact if you want your dub plates from Robbie Valentine. Just inbox me and I'll link you with the artist. I want to say a big respect as well going out to Puma from LP Crew. He was a host that invited us on Soundchat Radio. Enough respect, Puma. And people, get ready because it's going to get better than this.

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1: Well,
0: from the world beat sound. From Luton.
1: You don't know right in the UK.
0: A Peter Metro, the icon, I tell the world. Watch ya. You see that youth ya? DJ Woman Easy. Hey, drop it and teach them how to play a tune. 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

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And there's also a listen again feature in case you missed the show. Right, and I know you won't. Anyway, let's continue with more good music like this. Up next, we've got the Mad Lads. Listen out for Adele Harley in the mix.

Nirvana, track called I Am Not Afraid, and before that, of course, the original from Basil Daly. Right, we're going to get something different now. This time it's a combination featuring Beris Hammond and Popcorn. See if you recognize this.

0: another bad artist out of Kingston, Jamaica. And people, trust me, you're going to love this. Two in a row from Limey Murray. And we kick off first up with this.
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1: Kicked off with the sounds of the reggae legend Oris Andy, and in the background, of course, the greater still, Dennis Al Capone. Let's continue with more great music from that era of Clement Cox and Dodd. And next, a track that I'm sure is going to take you back in memory lane. Take a listen to this.

group called the Hamlins from way back in the 60s. That was followed up by Kashif Lindo, and in the background, Anthony Cruz for the ladies. As we mentioned, the ladies,

Futures. Track called Where in the World. In a dub plate style, of course, and before that, the original 45, which you can get on our album. Helen Rogers, look out for that, on the World Beat Music label. And of course, she had a great hit back in the 80s with Paul Hardcastle, which was in the pop charts, track called 19. Before that, of course, you had the man from the Badlands, Peter Spence, track called Just My Imagination.

That's why they're representing for Wamanese. World Reggae Beat, the World Reggae Beat Show, Wamanese said speed. You know what I'm saying? Big up yourself, Wamanese. Turn on Schneider Mod Spider, say a thing. Turn up!

Even though this is Froggy Bad Squad, you know, representing for Warmer Easy. Now, you know, when it comes on to good quality music, Warmer Easy have it locked. And we say, even though Warmer Easy, we'll take it worldwide musically. Turn up on the radio for Warmer Easy.

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1: Yeah, man, it's Gram Smog on once again for your case. And what you're telling you, it's all about roots rock, reggae music. Seen right here with DJ Wamanese with World Beat Sound. Right here in the UK, yeah? Where everybody feeling okay. Gram Smog said that. World Beat!

0: Bigger once again. Lyman Murray. Track called It's All in the Game in a remix for Worldbeat Sound. Before that, you also heard the voices of Frankie Paul, and we kicked off with the sounds of Larry Marshall, the original for that rhythm.
1: 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Yeah? Yeah.

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1: 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On Saturday, June 27th, the legendary Summer Soul Sessions Garden Party returns to Venue 360. 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

0: This is the World Reggae Beat. It's me, Warm and Easy, keeping you company. And in the background, you're listening to the voice of Papa Michigan. It's the 70s and reggae is rocking the world and Jamaicans are feasting on a steady diet of music. Each song is a potential hit. Cox and Dodd spit out a new crop of artists and among them is the sensational DJ duo Papa Michigan and General Smiley. And I've got the pleasure to say, Papa Michigan, greetings and welcome to the World Reggae Beat.
1: Yeah, greetings, Warm and Easy. Give thanks.
0: And for the people who are listening for the first time to the World Reggae Beat, tell them how you got started and how you got involved in the reggae scene.
1: Well, definitely, this started back in 1978 while attending Tivoli Garden Comprehensive High School. I met the General Smiley in the same era that I live, which is Union Garden. And we used to DJ in a song named Third World. And while DJing on Third World, I power. In the same area, guess what? The style just come in, you know? And the sound system of DJ. I would just decide, say, you know what? Let's try something new. And that is how Michigan and Smiley started out.
0: So before all of that, though, who are the people that you used to listen to on the radio and watch on TV that influenced you and make you want to be a reggae artist and say, yeah, that's what I want to do?
1: Well, definitely

0: And would you say your style was kind of like roots dancehall or roots reggae, or was it, you know, independent style of reggae, like, you know, Lovers Rock or whatever? Was it a mixture of everything?
1: A mixture. Everything was fused in that, you know, singing a little DJing, lyrical content, you know, a mixture of everything.
0: You mentioned that you met up with General Smiley and you worked on Sound System. What age were you around that time?
1: early teens. Definitely about 15, 16, yeah. But at that time, Smiley wasn't there just yet, though. But I was DJing from that time, you know, maybe about 14, 15.
0: And had you actually recorded anything up to then, or was that a new scene still to come?
1: Nothing, until Rubber Dub Style. Rubber Dub Style was the very first song.
0: And that was a hit as well, wasn't it?
1: Mm-hmm.
0: And how old was you then when you did that one?
1: Oops, 17.
0: Wow.
1: Trending up.
0: Mm-hmm. And what was the reaction like from the people?
1: You know what? It was like love at first listen. It used to be love at first sight, but love at first listen. Yeah, man, it was, trust me, it was something fresh to the people, because, you know, then again, you know, certain DJ song used to be like, you know, like a more like a nursery rhyme. Mm-hmm. Cat, rat, bat, sat, fat, lat, you know? And then here comes something like a story. People welcome that.
0: And how did you find that people reacted when they were hearing it on the radio? I mean, how did you feel yourself to hear yourself on the radio?
1: It's something, it's, trust me, warm and easy. Mm-hmm. When you hear your song on the radio, you can't explain it. And, you know, while attending school and then, you know, you're going to school and your song playing on the radio, it's like, wow. So, you know, it was good.
0: And that label that you recorded on that first song, Rubber Dub Style, was for the legendary Cox and Dodd.
1: Studio One.
0: What was that like working for the man?
1: Well, you know what? The person that brought us to Studio One, his name is Ragamuffin. Mm-hmm. And we used to DJ on his sound system named Black Harmony, you know. And when he heard me and Smiley, he said, you know what? I got to take you to somebody. You have to meet someone. And then we went up to Studio One. And then he said, Sir Coxon, I have two youth. I want you to record them. And him say, bring them come. And then him say, what beat? I would say, give us the Vanity. Okay, at the time, you know, the Vanity, Sugar Minot, you know. I said, give us the Vanity. We've been performing, we've been rehearsing that for like 1,000 times. And then it was just like one take.

0: I was told before that to get to Coxon's studio, first you had to pass the man at the gate.
1: Yeah.
0: Then you had to pass the next man run by the Aki Tree or whatever. And, you know, you had to have something about you before you could actually get into the studio, you know?
1: Definitely. Trust me. You have to do audition, point up an audition. And if you're not ready, you know it go.
0: And tell the people in what it was like working for Coxon at that time, because it was only two-track studio, wasn't it? And you wasn't able to make, you weren't permitted to make mistakes.
1: Whether it was an 8-track or a 4-track or a 2-track, at that time, we just know that when we go in there, there was one microphone set up with the mic with a two sides, that, you know, a dual mic. Mm-hmm. So we just go inside there, boop, Coxon say, ready, straight. Mm-hmm. So we just did it straight. We didn't stop. Well, we didn't make any error.
0: And that tune was a hit worldwide, wasn't it, at the time?
1: Yeah, yeah.
0: So that means you must have done lots of shows abroad. Didn't that come yet?
1: Nah. You know what? You know, somebody was saying to me here in London, so when Rubber Dub Style and those songs came, it was England was crazy.
0: Yeah, it was.
1: And said, Michigan Smile, you know, you should have been coming to England from them time there. Me, they want to say to him, so then why you never sent for me? Because him involved in the music business, him is a sound, one time is a promoter, him is everything. But you know what? Nothing happened before the time.
0: And how do you feel now, looking back on a track like that, which is legendary? It's made its mark in reggae, and people play it. It plays now like it's fresh, like it was recorded yesterday. How do you feel about that?
1: Feels good. You know what? Yeah. It is nice when you do something that you like and other people like it.
0: Yeah.
1: So it's a good feeling.
0: So what came next after that? Because you had a few other hits that followed.
1: Nice Up the Dance. Yeah.

0: you know what, when we did Nice of the Dance, you know, we had like, you know, Red Stripe sell off, Heineken sell off, and then when we went to home, when I went home, I said, you know what? What happened if later on you have different type of liqueur? So we went back to Cox and said, you know what, Cox, we want to change the Red Stripe and Heineken. We just want to say liquor sell off. Because it covers everything, and then that went straight to number one, as you know, and then that was the song of the year also.
1: And those songs, like you said, were written with the feeling of the time.
0: Oh, yeah, because at them I run the dance all them time there.
1: Yeah. And dancers nice and artists work together as well, isn't it?
0: Yeah. Singer, man I blow trumpet.
1: As you mentioned that, tell us about some of the great artists that you worked with in Studio One. I mean, you had people like Jackie Mittu.
0: We never worked with none of them, you know.
1: Really?
0: Because you know we are school you them time there.
1: Okay.
0: Because we have a car key closing out. So we're the back, we're at school, and we just come at Studio One when we're ready to do what we are doing. I'm back at school. So isn't that like say.
1: So you was confident?
0: If you say so.
1: So what came next after that? You started doing shows, obviously, live stage shows and stuff.
0: Yeah, after that we were taken up by Janet Enright. Mm-hmm. The company was Jamaica Production. And we went to, she managed us at that time. And she wrote One Love Jam Down. And then we went up to Tuff Gong for Bob Marley's studio. And we did One Love Jam Down. And then, you know, Bob said him like it. So then put it out on 56 Warp Road label. And it went song of the year again.
1: Tell us a bit about Bob Marley. You actually met the man, you know.
0: You know, say, I smile and meet Bob Marley, you know.
1: Really?
0: Let me tell you something. So much Rasta man at the yard. Mm-hmm. All over the place, I play ball. Me don't know which one of Bob Marley. Me can tell you something, they meet Selassie. No, me actually see Selassie when him come to Jamaica. Me dead it. But I never met Bob Marley personally. I was there. Him dead it. Me not smile to see him. But me see everybody else. Me see all of the wheelers, everybody. And you know it was nice, a tough gang too. You saw this big board. A big board where Bob put up on him, right? Like One Love Jam Down, 200 sell this week. All of the songs that I sell. So when you come in after, I wonder how much records sell.
1: It's
0: dead upon the board.
1: Right.
0: So Tuff Gong, big respect to Tuff Gong music. And you know, when we get the award from the Kiwanis for the moral values that we display through our musical production and performances, we lived up at Tuff Gong for about 10 years.
1: And those awards are given on record sales as well as.
0: Yes, plus they said we were the most decent DJ at the time, but it was for reggae, total reggae, so it was great.
1: Do you know that you inspired a DJ duo over here in the UK as well at the time? We had Eastwood and Saint.
0: Yeah, man, I know Eastwood, you know. I know him good. Because, you know, Trinity, me, so Dillinger, them are the same geographical area at the time. So.

0: difference between what's happening then and now. Mm-hmm. So we need more people like you to come into the business then again.
1: You got it.
0: So apart from working for Cox and Dodd, who else did you record for?
1: Well, after we did One Love Jam Down, then we left, and then we this man I want me DJ from me, I must say about 14 or 15. I mean, never want DJ because I'm too young. But after I did them two songs, then now I buck him up again. But Henry John Jolans. Because them time they, when me a youth man, me say, me no want to sing. I'm so young. I must say, youth. Me hear so your DJ around the place, more I come sing two songs for me. You know? Me say, yeah, man, I soon come. But the time arrived.
0: Well, as you said that, how did your parents feel about you being an artist at the time? Because being so young, they must have said to you, Chuma, I want you to be a liar, man, or a doctor, or something like that.
1: You call it right. the second one. That's because they push me. Mm-hmm. Not pushing me to say that I shouldn't be an artist. But, you know, them definitely want them son to
0: get the education.
1: Yes.
0: First.
1: I mean, they really love the medical field, you know. Yeah. So come, I just... Here it comes.
0: So you had the backup then in case the artist thing never worked.
1: Yes. I saw me write diseases.

0: because me really love the medical world. And, you know, me say, boy, me for write a song about all them stuff, yeah. And I did that song for John Jalas. That's how come I went to Volcano label.
1: That was in the 80s, wasn't it?
0: 1981.
1: And what was that? Because that exploded big time over here.
0: Yeah.
1: I mean, it was telling a story as well. Like that you said, was, a medical field.
0: Trust me. John Jalas. John Joe was a more relaxed kind of producer. Mm-hmm. And him have like immense amount of artists on him. When I say artists, I mean artists like Dirt.
1: But you wouldn't work for any producer, would you?
0: No, sir. Because I realized that demand and supply. And you can't have too much supply out there to mash up your demands. So we kind of, and then again, my manager, they tell me, you know, say, Michigan, don't go around and smile. Don't go around the place because sing, you know, for a producer. You must keep yourself prestigious.
1: Mm-hmm. Tell us about when you first went abroad. I mean, have you performed in Europe, I suppose?
0: I went in, I performed in Europe. You know?
1: And what was it like with the people?
0: Wow. Europe is like, Europe inspired me to write Empress by My Side album. Mm-hmm. Europe. Because when I went to Germany, I see the reaction to, you know, the culture and all them respect reggae. Even more than my country, where me come from, Jamaica. Because the whole thing switch up, you know.

0: But then again, a king is not really honored in his own land. Yeah. I mean, I'm here to talk about the reggae, and Europe love it like, trust me.
1: So your first album, It's All Good, which was in 2004.
0: Yeah.
1: You must have performed abroad before that album came out.
0: Yeah, man, you know, we go over the places like Canada and, you know, Hawaii and all over the place. Mm-hmm. Yeah, but I didn't touch, I came here to England also.
1: Mm.
0: Yeah.
1: Are you a solo artist now? Do you and Smiley still work together at times?
0: I mean, if it comes around. Mm. But right now, me I push my thing, definitely. You know the whole deal.
1: Is it easy work for you now still, or is it, do you find it a bit difficult, or do you enjoy doing what you're doing? You must have to be in the business for so long.
0: Passion. Yeah, there's a passion there.
1: And that's important, isn't it? I mean, because there's a lot of artists that I know has come through now. They don't seem to have that fire burning in their belly. It's just about, no, they don't think about the longevity.
0: Nah. You have to have the passion. And to be great, you have to remain a student. And you learn from everyone. Even the younger artists, because at all times the business change.
1: Mm-hmm.
0: So you have to change with it.

0: And another passion that you have in reggae as well is you produce artists, and you've worked with artists like Luciano, Glenn Washington, Tristan Palmer. What made you decide that you wanted to do that as well? Because, I mean, I suppose it'd be easier for you to just sit back and just put out tune and travel all over the world.
1: You know what? At first, nobody no want to produce me when I go back to Jamaica. Because the man said, Michigan by yourself, you ain't going nowhere. I said to myself, so them crazy.
0: Really? When were they saying that?
1: You know, some producers, when they go back, when I went and I checked them,
0: yeah,
1: like one and two, you know, I mean, they don't say it directly, but, you know.
0: So they must have never looked into your history then and see.
1: Them no know. Mm. I said to myself, so, sure, I mean, all that thing, yeah. Mm-hmm. I know for right, I know melodies, I know keys, because I can play the bass. And then I get a beat. And then I just call in my artist friends them and everybody come in, and you know, they really want to give back though.
0: Yeah.
1: To tell you the truth, I really wanted to give back and help, you know, younger artists. So I formed the label Rashanko, and I set up the Rashanko distribution, and you know, we just work with a whole lot of artists: Luton, Fire, Jamason, Pompey, Judah, Yami Bowler, just to name a few.
0: But that's a hard job as well, producing. I mean, that's a separate entity from being a DJ, a singer as well.
1: It takes a lot from you. Yeah. Because when all these artists sing, then you have to find different females to do harmonies.
0: Yeah.
1: And then after that, you're going in a production.
0: Well, the reason why I ask you that is because recently I interviewed Tapazuki, and he said back in Jamaica, most people know him more as a producer than an artist, but back in the 70s, he was quite big.
1: That is true.
0: So
1: that is true.
0: For him, it was like the artist part wasn't working. He had to go into the producing, but you seem to be able to maintain both things. Yeah.
1: And the distribution.
0: And the distribution.
1: But Tapa used to do that. Tapa used to do everything. Mm. And talking about Tapa, I distributed for Tapa for a little while too.
0: Mm-hmm.
1: So I distribute for a lot of artists. It's good, you know, when the artists know the belly of the business. This is how come I couldn't make Empress by My Side album. Because when you work with so much different artists, which are contemporary,
0: yeah,
1: it's easy for you to just drop out of the business.
0: Are you particular as well? I've got to ask you this question. Are you particular about the rhythms that you use to voice on? Because Empress by My Side, that rhythm there is a classic,
1: yeah,
0: from way back. I even remember that track there from the Harder They Come.
1: No, the rhythm bad.
0: Mm-hmm.
1: I like a challenge.
0: Mm-hmm.
1: I know some rhythms, some artists now go on and touch it, because it might too melodious. Cause you know some artists love the toof, toof, toof. Mm. So, you know, them kind of jump up on it and, yeah, but like them kind of beat it. Because, you know, internationally, when you sing on certain beats, you know, even the Bob Marley beats them, I mean, automatically it gone already because the beat already good.
0: Yeah.
1: So you just have to have a nice flow. I like a challenge. So I like different type of beats. I don't want my album sound monotonous.
0: So it's got a bit of roots in there. A little bit of dancehall, a little bit of lovers rock as well.
1: Everything.
0: And that's why Empress by My Side, what made you decide to call it that title, that album?
1: A female said to me, "Sir Michigan, you must write some more songs to the female."
0: And we always hear about the roots and the story about what goes on in life, so we want to hear something what they can relate to.
1: Yes. Yeah. She said, I know you can write culture, because you're a signature, that, but write something for the girls then. And I take her advice. Somebody else write all them songs and Empress by My Side.
0: And it's a great album. And the one before this album as well, Empress by My Side, the album before
1: Love Is,
0: is another great,
1: yeah,
0: great album as well. Now, I've known you and General Smiley. I've been following your music for quite a few years now. And I always thought that you was a DJ, but you also sing too.
1: Sing Jay, yes.
0: Sing Jay, but you sound like a singer too. Proper singer, I mean.
1: A little thing.
0: Yeah.
1: But you know, we're the original Sing Jay. I remember, you know, no yeah. more uptown, downtown. True. Singing, you know.
0: Yeah.
1: Is that singing, you know? So we are, that's where they're from ever since.
0: What have we got to look forward to now in the future for you, yourself? Where would you like to see yourself in 5 years' time then from now?
1: You know,
0: I mean, you mentioned producing earlier on. You're
1: everything.
0: Producing artists.
1: I would like to still produce.
0: Mm-hmm.
1: If a movie come around, I like to be in the movies. I would like to be a radio personality.
0: Yeah,
1: yeah. I would love all of that. And I would like to own a nice club where, you know, it's like a sport bar, mm-hmm. a nice stage, and can keep shows, album launches and all that stuff. And help other artists.
0: I'd definitely like to see you in the movies as well, because I think you would do well in there. I mean, we've had people like Beanie Man and Ninja Man in movies already, so why can't we have...
1: Why you can't Badingo?
0: You get me?
1: In the movie.
0: That's what I mean.
1: Yeah, you know, me this. Mm. I would love that, definitely.
0: Tell us a bit more, Mitch, about this album here now.
1: Empress by my side.
0: Yeah.
1: Empress by My Side is going on good, you know?
0: How many tracks on there?
1: 16 tracks, 2 collaborations. One with Luciana and one with Mikey Spice.
0: Yeah.
1: And as you can, many different producers. One from France, Ousa Rhythm, yeah. Give Thanks and Praise. And we have some other producers from Jamaica, and then I myself did a couple. Also, hold on, my brethren in California, and then Nathan Kip. Yeah, he has 2 tracks on it. Clayton Wiley, he might have 2 tracks. Chris Meredith, he has a track on it. Might as well me call him name, you know, because I don't want the people to know. Yes, I'm call. One name, I'll call the rest of the name, yeah. You know. So, definitely, you know.
0: So, what about the other albums before? You said you've done 3 albums now, 3 solo albums.
1: Yeah.
0: What about combination with Smiley? How many? Quite a few, isn't it, that you did with him?
1: Yeah, you know what? The next album are... Definitely, I'm going to try to get the next combination, mm-hmm. You know? Because the next album is almost finished, you know?
0: Okay.
1: So, I mean, I have a Michigan and Friends album with me and a bag of artists, whole of artists on it, you know?
0: And the reason why I ask you about the combination thing is because you mentioned the track with Terrace Riley, you redone the Diseases track.
1: We still want to know who dropped the bump on Manhattan.
0: Mm-hmm.
1: Some wonder if a Bush and Bin Laden. Well, anything goes, me say anything happen. The youth have said that it's no longer tragic. Cause I'll know he never kill magic. But if you book a girl, you know you got to panic. You better wrap up yourself. In a plastic, mine you're running a diseases.

0: Love respect to Tyrus Riley too.
1: Yeah, for real. What was it like working with Tyrus Riley? He's the son of the legendary.
0: Cool man, cool. Yeah. Just like over there.
1: Yeah.
0: Vibes nice. Good youth and smile a lot. So you know, say that alone tell you. You know, in personality. We can't take any money too much up.
1: Mm-hmm.
0: You know, we can't take it. Come music, we job, you know. Plus, him name, sing it. So, I'm not tell you.
1: Yeah.
0: I sing him name. So, good youth. I came here, was 1988, and me never performed.
1: Mm-hmm.
0: But I came a few years before that when, you know, Barrington Levy and a few more artists, you know, we went on the road. And I went to a place in Manchester. I saw Mr. Manchester United Stadium too, you know.
1: Oh,
0: and I said to him, I said, boy, my team is, you know, because, are your team? I said, Manchester United. I said, what that? I said, Manchester United. I said, the club that? I said, yeah, man. I said, all right. Well, so from there, so I saw my book at Manchester United. But I mean, other teams, you know,
1: So you like the sports as well then?
0: What?
1: And I mean,
0: I used to play it in high school.
1: Okay, tell us a bit about that then.
0: Yeah, I played Manning Cup 2 years for my school, Tivoli Gardens. And his football really get me popular, you know. But I really play for my high school. And, you know, I used to get a lot of...
1: So that's something that you could have took up as a career as well then?
0: Definitely. No, that no. Because them sent me for going to play the major leagues.
1: Right.
0: But the music, they take over. Cause, you see, I was... You know, when you play for your high school, you know, and when you have a good result, you come on the sport news.
1: Yeah.
0: And certain game, you know, them it came over live. And then people know me. And goalkeeper Anthony Fair could take up the ball and a good save, and that one scored on him. So people kind of know me from that time. So when I sang Rubber Dub Style now, and they started to say, it's the goalkeeper. So you see, so me already have a little fame before we start the DJing. So when the DJing come, the man said, the goalie. And the goalie sang that. So I saw it go. And all the school people didn't love me because me a school youth that time then.
1: Before you go now, it's been a great pleasure having you on the World Reggae Beat, man. And we look forward to seeing you live and direct on stage, because it's been quite a while now in the UK we haven't seen you live and direct on stage.
0: Yeah,
1: Papa Mitch, once again, enough respect. I'm going to play a track right now.
0: All right.
1: This.

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Watch DJ Woman easy, just rise to the top. Musically, with the best of metaphors and rhymes. Can't stop my flow, I'm so versatile. Finding new songs with new pattern and styles. But watch out, the boss who cries. Properly upright is Bucky Jones, I'm representing for DJ Woman easy. Keep it locked right this way.

artist called Clay alongside Bucky Joe. Track called Key to My Heart. Love that one to the max. Don't forget, still to come, you're going to hear me talk to a man called Omar Perry, son of the late great Lee Perry. That's in the interview rerun series. That's all coming later on in the show, right here on the World Reggae Beat with me. This

shining signs and more signs. Just some little youth a move on the wrong line. Every day and a night, that's in a day, that's more than a crime. We look upon them and them say, Mama,

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And you're listening to the voice of Omar Perry. Omar Perry has been on a mission doing the work of Rastafari through the mystical vibes of reggae music to uplift every soul with love and respect to one and all. Because we're living in a perilous time. Born in Jamaica.

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1: Rastafari, give thanks and praise unto the Most High King Selassie. Rastafari, give thanks.
0: Omar Perry, let's just clear something up to start with. First of all, you are the son of the legendary Lee Perry, true?
1: Yes, very much true.
0: How did it all start for you? How did you get on the reggae scene?
1: Well, for me, you don't know, say, you know, me living in Jamaica, there's a studio in the back of my house, and pure big time I pass through the place, you know, man, like

0: Mobile, Maxi Romeo, just to name a few. You understand? So for me, that's where, for me, my whole thing start, you know, as a little youth growing up, trying to play, you know, drums as a little youth in my father's studio, tried to do a little small engineer work. My brother, which was Sian, he used to play the piano, and my little sister Marsha, you know, she do a little singing also.
1: What was it like meeting the legendary, the great man himself, Bob Marley? Because he must have been a young man at the time as well.
0: Yeah. Well, for me, in them time there, you know, I was a little youth, you know, so I'm not going to say, okay, man, in a certain big age where I can tell, I say, well, you know, how the feel, how the vibes feel. But, you know, yeah, as a little youth growing up, you know, we go check Bob Marley at him house, or sometime you have a little time when the two big man them busy. So them brought for the youngster them together and send them all a beach or go send them go a pool or something like that, you know, so.
1: I talked to an artist by the name of Daville, and his father is the legendary DJ Jah Thomas. And also I spoke to Taras Riley, who's the son of Jimmy Riley. They both told me that their fathers brought them around with them when they were doing tours and shows, and it kind of helped to get them into the scene. Was it the same case with you, or was it that you had to cut out your own career from the very start?
0: Well, this is a tailor-made thing where me have to deal with my own self, because, you know, back in the early 80s, you know, the studio, which was the Black Hawk, you know, got burned down. And from them time there, my old man really never deal with any artist, you know, production, everything cut off from them time there. You know, but at the same time, him travel out and do a few shows and come back in, and, you know, so this is how him start to, this is why you see him now on the stage as ever. But for me, it's like, you know, as a youth growing up in Jamaica, you know, the farmer group with my brother and sister, we call it, you know, Upsetter Juniors, you know, with performing some like a small stage show and talent contest and things like that. You understand? So at the same time now, you know, I and I grew up in a certain age and say, you know what, we get a chance if we touch out a Jamaican, you know, reaching a London for a while, you know, kind of feel the yearning for Mama Africa, you know. Me just say, you know what, maybe go up on a sabbatical thing, you know, me just lock off myself from everything and just go live in Africa for a while. You understand?
1: Was you involved in reggae music at that time, or was you just taking a break?
0: Well, for me, I just take a break, but, you know, so reggae music is a thing where you might take a break, but it never take a break. You understand? So when we reach Africa now, you know, I see the youth them a try and look at things. So when I see them a try and, you know, my reggae thing, and me just go there and start to be a little DJ and play in a clubs and play in a some like a small place like Rasta Garden and all them places in a Gambia. You understand? And then somehow something start to grow where I start to show the youth them how to listen to the good music. You understand? I don't play no negative music, I play positive music, you know, just to uplift the youth them. And because it's a poor country, Gambia, you understand? So at the same time, they need a little motivation, which is, this is where I come in now, for show them, say, you can make money same way and feed your family. You understand? By just being a little DJ, or, you know, but you have to push yourself to a certain level, or you want to sing, or you want to DJ, or whatever you want to do. And we kind of lay a certain foundation at them time there.
1: Apart from Bob Marley and the Wailers and people like that, who were the other artists that you listened to at the time before you started to be, you know, an artist yourself?
0: Well, I listened to artists like, you know, Maxi Romeo and, you know, Junior Biles. But at the same time, you know, the turn of the century, and this is where the DJ thing start to come in. You know, we have Shabba Rankin and Buju Banton and all them, and they step up.

So for me, I reckon I love the vibes and I love the energy, you understand? So me, I could be a singer, but you know, for me, I say I want to make my voice be heard in a very big way. So I said the only way I see good vibes I go is in the DJ. So then at the same time, I kind of mix singing and DJs and it becomes a sing-J. So I kind of perfect my style, you know, and make sure I work on it properly before I definitely make anyone hear exactly what I'm doing, you know?

0: first tour in Europe was in 1999, a support act for Amerik.
1: Yes, in Brussels.
0: Definitely. And how did that go down?
1: Well, for me, that was all, it was a new experience because for me, it's the first time I ever played in Europe, you know. So this was something else where I didn't exactly know what I'm going to see. But I wasn't performing at that time. I was just playing DJ, you understand? So at the same time, you know, I do the flip side, give me the version, sing on it. So me a selector, toaster, and artist at the same time, you know. So for me, it was a new market to see. But when I reach over in Europe now, it give me a new vision for no say, the people them want the music, the people them hungry for the music, the people them are die for the music. Yeah. You understand? Yeah. And I can say them are follow the train and them understand the words and them understand the language. It doesn't matter if a French them speak or anything like that, or you know, Flemish or Dutch or something. They know say what, them love the energy where I come from, Jamaica. You understand? So this is when everything started to develop now. I say, you know what? I'm gonna go back, you know, to my original thing. You understand? And kind of drop the sound system. You know, Raspec.
0: We're going to leave the people them now with the tune that we mentioned earlier, Spiritually, because we know that your music is good message music. And like I said, we look forward to seeing you soon.
1: Thanks, Zin.
0: Bless up. Bye for now.
1: Warman Easy, bless.
2: Yeah. Yeah, big up, Mr. Warman Easy, upon the show, said Speed, Zin. Right about now, this is the...

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7: From the Sky News Centre at 1, a former Prime Minister says the UK risks becoming marooned on an island of irrelevance unless there's a fundamental reset. Sir Tony Blair's warning Labour and the country, but he doesn't weigh in on the leadership crisis facing Sir Keir Starmer. He says there must be a coherent plan for the future if the party's going to remove the Prime Minister. Our reporter Gillian Joseph has more from the former PM's 5,000-word essay.
8: The Labour Party is playing with fire, or more accurately, with its future than that of the country. We don't have a worked out coherent plan for the country in a fast changing world, and are in the wrong political position from which we can devise one.
7: Temperatures are expected to cool slightly in parts of the UK after several days of record-breaking heat. Meanwhile, six people have now died in recent days after getting in trouble with water. The head of GCHQ will warn Russia is relentlessly targeting critical infrastructure, democratic processes and public trust across the UK and Europe. And Keith Butler is expected to say the Kremlin is stepping up its daily hybrid activity during the agency's first annual lecture later. There's a warning, the criminal investigation into the Post Office Horizon scandal could be delayed by 5 years. Cat Suave has the details.
9: Around 1,000 people were wrongly convicted after the Horizon IT system made it appear that money was missing from branches across the UK. Commander Stephen Claymans, in charge of the inquiry into potential criminality in those prosecutions, and the assurances that the software was robust. He says his team would need to nearly double in size if they're to submit the necessary files to charge anyone by next year or 2028. He also claims there's a shortfall of £16.5 million in the investigation's projected budget.
7: And Ed Sheeran was the UK's most played artist of 2025. Music licensors PPL says he's come out on top across TV, radio and venues for the 8th time in 11 years. That's the latest. I'm Barry Weir.
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